0: bath towel and a safety pin, and she would pin those towels around their necks, and they would go out in the backyard and play. And because they had those towels around their necks, those capes, they became superheroes, and they could do anything. We have this innate imagination within us, and we've got to find ways to get it out. Because, as you know, so much in life just starts to beat this out of us. I spent 13 years working with this incredible guy, T.D. Jakes, who had this great imagination. And one of the things I learned through that ties to imagination is there's a real power to being a first timer at something. We had the freedom to make up the rules, and so we were able to really, you know, unleash what we had. So let me find a different way to do this that accomplishes my goal.
1: Uplifting and encouraging. The River. Oh, wow.

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1: The River.
2: Hey, I'm Keith Stevens. Now, if you're like most people, you want to know that you have a purpose and can live it out each day. Well, Valerie Burton helps people do just that. She's a life coach and the author of several books, including a new one called Life Coaching for Successful Women.
3: I use a question that I've used for years around discovering your purpose, and it's really simple. It's, how is someone's life better when they cross paths with you? It was a question I needed to ask myself. You know, my mission is inspiring women to live more fulfilling lives. I do it through writing and speaking. But not everyone's mission or mission statement is related to their career. It will still apply both in your personal and your professional life. It really is one sentence. I mean, you might be the person that educates. You might be the bridge builder. You might be the one who connects people. I have a friend, I remember working with her years ago on her mission statement, and she was and she still is, a radio broadcaster that hosted a morning show. And when we got to the end, it was to share light and love through the power of communication. And everyone who would hear Lynn's voice would always say, oh, I love her voice. I just feel love. I just feel light when I hear her speak. It was perfect for her. So we all have one, and it probably comes pretty easily to you, so much so that you might even take it for granted because it's a gift.
4: 1776, Christmas night. General Washington crossing the Delaware.
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19: We'll see mostly clear to partly cloudy skies through the night with a low near 70. Winds will be light, sunny for Monday and hot. Highs in the lower 90s. Mostly clear in mid-70s Monday night. Sunny and hot Tuesday. Highs in the mid-90s. Mid to upper 90s continue through Thursday. I'm meteorologist Matthew Harding on Uplifting and Encouraging the River.
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0: I'm Donna Cruz. Even the yellow brick road had obstacles, but it's so easy to think that if a dream is meant to be, that it'll be easy. Mark Batterson has a different perspective. He's a New York Times bestselling author. He also pastors National Community Church in the heart of Washington, D.C. with thousands of members. His dream has taken off, but it didn't start that way.
1: So our first year was really pretty forgettable, but I wouldn't trade it. You know, I think it's those early experiences, it's some of those failures. In fact, I think success is well-managed failure, that you got to walk through some of those things and discover that God's still right there to pick you up, dust you off, give you a second chance. And so we kind of survived that first year. And then something interesting happened about 9 months in. The school closed down and we couldn't find a place to meet on Capitol Hill. It's very hard to find a place for a church to gather. Somehow we ended up in the movie theaters at Union Station, which is the train station, kind of the hub of transportation. And God put us right in the middle of the marketplace, and that kind of became a part of our lifeblood, that we think the church belongs in the middle of the marketplace. Probably why we opened a coffee house, probably why we own and operate a second run movie theater on Capitol Hill. That again, it's another way for the church and community to cross paths.
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2: Hey, this is Seth Schlieder, and this is the story behind the song for Valley of Worship. We are

0: Back in 2024, my wife and I lost our daughter at 20 weeks, and it was the hardest thing we've ever experienced. And you wrestle with God in that process, and there's a lot of mystery, there's a lot of learning, there's a lot of just grappling with what it means that God is good and that he's faithful. And the song came from that wrestle of choosing to trust that God was still in the midst of everything, that we don't always get answers, but we always get his presence, and that he's with us in the valleys. And so we can build an altar there knowing that God showed up and that he's always going to show up in those places for you, regardless of how you feel. And so you can still choose to worship him there.
1: The story that made the song. On the river. I

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3: When I was a little girl, my dad drove trucks, and I used to always say growing up that I had a desire to drive trucks, get married, and have a family. After college, things weren't going real well. I told my family, well, I'm going to go drive trucks. And my father put his foot down and said, absolutely not. No daughter of mine is going to drive trucks. So I didn't want to argue with that. You know, so I kind of tossed that dream aside and said, well, I'll focus on maybe getting married and having a family. I wasn't finding the right guy. I kept praying about it and praying about it and praying about it. So finally, I'm in my 30s. I was crying out to God one Sunday morning at church. And next thing I know, the desire to drive truck again is in my heart. So I said, all right, God, you know, Dad has passed away. I'm going to pursue this. If you want to stop me, stop me. But if you want me to go ahead, then open doors. I had no money for registration a week before registration. Then a doctor that I worked for says, you know, I have to go to town. Can you come house sit? Writes me a check for the exact amount for registration 2 days before it's due. I went to school, started driving trucks, met my husband while I was at school, and we drove for a couple of years as a team, and then came off the road and had our family. I always say, you know, all of this because he said yes.
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0: I listen to it every day in the car, and it just is a blessing to me. 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I'm Shannon. I'm from Frazeesburg, and I am the river.
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0: box office. So now that I've played all of those things out, then I have to ask myself, if I don't face what I'm afraid of, can I live with the result? Or if I happen to do it and I fail, can I live with that? And I believe once you get through it, you'll say, I'd rather try it and fail than to never know and to always live in the what if. And you have to ask yourself, what do I want on my tombstone? What if or what was?
1: Uplifting and encouraging.

0: uplifting and encouraging. The River.
1: I'm Donna Cruz. Mark Twain once said, "The two most important days in your life are the day you were born and the day you found out why." Now, if that second day only came as naturally as the first, Jen Tringale is a speaker and writer. She's come to realize how important every moment can be in impacting someone else.
2: I just earlier this year was speaking at a Bible school, and at the end of my class, there was a young Asian student that came up, and he had tears in his eyes. And he said, "I'm so upset that my friend isn't here today. She came to this Bible school with me." And he said, "We were in Singapore 3 years ago, and we were in a prayer group praying and just asking God, what do you want us to do? And the word destiny kept coming up in our hearts." And he said, "So my friend got online and Googled the word destiny, and a video came up, and it was you preaching on destiny. And so my friend got on your website that she saw posted on this YouTube video, and we saw that you went to this Bible school. So we started saving money and believing God to go to this Bible school 2 years ago. And now here we are, and now you are our guest speaker today." I was just a puddle, and I just thought, you know, you just never know how God is using things to reach people all over the world. And because of the day and age we're in, he can. It's just amazing.
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9: We'll see mostly clear to partly cloudy skies through the night with a low near 70. Winds will be light. Sunny for Monday and hot. Highs in the lower 90s. Mostly clear in mid-70s Monday night. Sunny and hot Tuesday, highs in the mid-90s. Mid to upper 90s continue through Thursday. I'm meteorologist Matthew Harding on Uplifting and Encouraging the River.
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1: And this is the story that made the song.
2: What's up, y'all? It's your boy, Bay Turner. And I would love to share a little bit about the heart behind my song, Somebody's Praying. Somebody's praying for me. Y'all, I wrote this song when I was at total war with myself. I was stuck in patterns that I couldn't break, and I couldn't outrun this almost dark night of the soul. And I got up one morning to write a song, and this simple image came to my mind. It was my mom on her hands and knees. The Lord was showing me that she was interceding for me. And I realized in the moment, I wasn't still standing because I was strong or capable enough or good enough. I was still standing because someone else kept praying when I stopped. So I wrote this song for the moment that you realize that you've been held up the whole time because of someone else's prayers. You were carried without ever earning it. You were loved without ever deserving it.
1: The story that made the song.
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0: I'm Keith Stevens. It's a short, simple question, but one without a short, simple answer. Why? Maybe you've wondered that when things have gone wrong. Kevin Atlas was the first person to ever play Division I college basketball without two full arms. But the journey was long and changed drastically in one day. A day that began to take shape when his phone rang.
1: And I picked up my phone in class just out of curiosity to see what it was. And they asked me if I was interested in meeting the President of the United States. He saw me in Sports Illustrated and was interested in meeting me. We went and met him for about 40 minutes right off the airplane.
0: But the best day in Kevin's life would soon take a terrible turn. In a basketball game later that day,
1: I actually broke my leg, and I was rushed to the emergency room of the hospital, where I was watching myself in every national news station in the emergency room, flicking channels, watching myself meeting the president. But I was sitting in a wheelchair with a broken leg, and all those schools, those colleges recruiting me, they stopped. I laid in bed for 2 weeks with that golden question: why me? Why me? Why me? And it was a terrible struggle of faith. You see, I was raised Christian. My mom gave me a Bible verse. I was born on April 13th, 04/13, Philippians 4:13. I can do all things through Christ who strengthens me. That's my birthday verse. And here I am. Everything I've gone through, all I ever had was basketball. And I met the president, broke my leg, was given the world and taken away in one day.
0: But Kevin would soon start to see the value of his setback in his own life and in the lives of others. That's next on Keep the Faith.
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3: My senior year of high school, I had a teacher named Mrs. Wright. I had her for English 4, and I had actually been abused and trafficked for years at that point, and it finally started showing up that year and affecting me, and I OD'd at school, and she's the one that found me and practically saved my life and got me help. And then towards the end of the year, I had to go to the state hospital, and this woman fought for me and actually made a deal and went to the superintendent to make a deal so that I could graduate with my class. And she said, if you can make a B+ or better on your exam, you'll walk the next day. And I studied so hard and made 100 on that exam, and I got to walk. And it was because of this woman, and she's amazing.
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5: I'm Bryce Johnson with this Unpacking It Sports and Faith Minute. One of the best things a young athlete can have is an older, more mature athlete serving as a mentor. Someone who has experience, wisdom, and a willingness to share. As followers of Jesus, we too benefit greatly from learning from those who are more mature in their walk with the Lord. The key is being open to learning from those we respect. By listening to their advice, we can avoid mistakes and implement their fruitful strategies. In 1 Peter 5:5, it says, "In the same way, you who are younger, submit yourselves to your elders. All of you, clothe yourselves with humility toward one another, because God opposes the proud but shows favor to the humble." 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It's an admission that we don't have all the answers and need guidance along the way. Today, let's seek God for opportunities to be mentored with the goal of growing to become more like Jesus. I'm Bryce Johnson, and you can unpack that. 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

0: and willing to truly put, at times, even his life on the line, you know? I remember when he was in a village and they say, you don't come in here and tell us about Jesus. And he just said, you know, I just want to come in here and tell you about how much God loves you. And he starts to share, and a man's at the back, and he has a machete, and he walks to the front. He's got tears in his eyes, and he says, I just want to ask you to forgive me. And my dad says, forgive you for what? And he said, I was sent here to kill you, but I heard you talk about God's love and forgiveness, and I just want to ask if you would forgive me. And my dad's just been always bold and willing to go love people, even when they didn't want him to, even with Parkinson's. And he's had it for years and years and years, and yet he still won't stop his ministry. You know, I would always ask him, Dad, when do you think you'll ever retire? And he would always tell me stuff like, Timmy, you can never retire from your purpose and your calling.
1: Uplifting and encouraging.
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1: I'm Donna Cruz. Greatness. Sometimes we fall short of it because we get tired of trying to chase it. Erwin McManus is the pastor of Mosaic in Los Angeles and the author of several books, including The Last Arrow. He has a bit of advice on how you can find and sustain a life that strives towards greatness.
2: It's really hard to sustain greatness. You know, there isn't hardly a basketball player who hasn't had a game like Michael Jordan. And the problem is not having a game like Michael Jordan. The problem is having a game like Michael Jordan every single time you play. That's what made Michael Jordan Michael Jordan. You can have 5 minutes of greatness in your life. So go back and think to yourself, what are the 5 minutes where I thought to myself, this is who I want to be? Just identify those 5 minutes. This is the kind of man I want to be. This kind of woman I want to be. This kind of person I want to be. This is the kind of human being I want to be. And then try to recreate those 5 minutes. So don't be an overachiever. I'm going to change my life. That's a big task. I'm going to change the world. Pretty big undertaking. People have been trying for a long time. And how about changing 5 minutes of your life? And so I kind of like begin there. And then when I identify those 5 minutes, I go, you know, a lot of times what I find, those 5 minutes for me are unexpected. The 5 minutes where I'm a person of incredible kindness, when I brought compassion and kindness and grace, when I gave something that was so unexpected that it actually looked like Jesus.
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15: We'll see mostly clear to partly cloudy skies through the night with a low near 70. Winds will be light, sunny for Monday and hot. Highs in the lower 90s. Mostly clear and mid-70s Monday night. Sunny and hot Tuesday. Highs in the mid-90s. Mid to upper 90s continue through Thursday. I'm meteorologist Matthew Harding on Uplifting and Encouraging the River.
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0: Hi, I'm Keith Stevens. Now, it may not be as obvious as cameras in your face, but people are watching. Keep the Faith's confidence coach, Trish Blackwell, experienced it recently, and it landed her family a role in a TV commercial.
1: For us recently, we traveled to a small riverside town as a family on a Saturday afternoon, lazily looking for a way to pass the day with window shopping and sightseeing, and we stumbled into a small restaurant for a reprieve from the weather and some lunch. And in doing so, we actually stumbled into the middle of a commercial shoot that was in production. And thinking that we had escaped being noticed, minutes later we found ourselves signing waivers and being flattered by the production crew on how photogenic we were as a family. Our mealtime ended up being captured and recorded by two cameras that wove in and around our table, capturing really for us what was a combination of both authentic and manufactured joy. It felt funny having cameras in your face and having pretend that they weren't there. That experience, what it did for me is it made me realize that as a person of faith, I'm actually being watched every day. And it doesn't need to put pressure on me or make me feel uncomfortable, but it inspires me because it reminds me that my presence, my love, my simple actions of how I simply live and carry myself might be the only Jesus someone ever meets. So stand tall, fill yourself with love, and remember that the way you live in the small things really does matter.
0: Uplifting and encouraging.
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0: the party cool.
1: Hello there, I'm Keith Stevens. So glad you're listening. We often focus on all the outward circumstances, failing to realize that the most important work is happening inside us. In the book Hope Heals, Jay and Catherine Wolfe share how Catherine suffered a massive unexpected stroke at the age of 26 and wasn't expected to live through the day. She still deals with things like facial paralysis and impaired speech, but loves to say that God has completely healed her heart.
2: I had just failed my 9th swallowing test. I had to be tested to swallow each month. And I was taken back to the home we were living in at the time, and I watched my husband playing with my son and really engaging him in that moment. And something in my mind began just really sinking into a very dark place that God had, in fact, made a mistake here, and that I was caught between life and death, and it would be better if I'm not here. Just as all of those really sad thoughts kind of hit me at once, it was just this supernatural awakening of what I'd known since I was a child, that Psalm 139 is true, that I was knit together in my mother's womb, which is where the AVM formed in my brain that would turn into a massive stroke and nearly take my life, and the truth that all things are working together for my good, ultimately, all of which had been stored deep in my heart for many years, just in the moment that I needed it most.
3: Uplifting and encouraging.
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0: uplifting and encouraging, The River.
1: Hi, I'm Donna Cruz. Finding calm in the middle of your crazy would be easy if you could just hop on a plane to Hawaii whenever you want. But most of us can't do that. So what can you do? Nicole Johnson has written a book called Creating Calm in the Center of Crazy. She went to a retreat led by a friend and discovered you can have peace anywhere.
2: He had us picture in our minds a place that we had been before or had seen in a magazine or had always wanted to go in our minds, a place of peace, a place of strength and beauty. And then he began to walk us in our minds to that place, to seeing ourselves in that spot, and then to sit in that space. And I wasn't alone in the room in this experience, but I felt alone in those moments in my space. And when we were leaving our space and opening our eyes, I was wiping my own tears, and people around me were wiping their tears as well. That was my space that I could be in and access anytime I needed to be still in the midst. And, you know, there's a reason I always say God says, be still and know that I am God, or just stay busy and keep wondering if you are. That's where I go, oh, that's right. It's not all up to me. The world isn't going to fall apart. The
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8: River Weather. Mostly clear to partly cloudy skies through the night with a low near 70. Winds will be light. Sunny for Monday and hot. Highs in the lower 90s. Mostly clear in mid-70s Monday night. Sunny and hot Tuesday. Highs in the mid-90s. Mid to upper 90s continue through Thursday. I'm meteorologist Matthew Harding on Uplifting and Encouraging the River.
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0: 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And I thank you so, so much.
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1: Anybody who raises children knows that each child is unique. Now, we say that, but it's really true. And you can't treat each child exactly the same way because they have different personalities. Our daughter, Joanna, is a very laid-back, mild-mannered, easygoing, sweet girl. And so we raised her one way. Then we had our youngest daughter. She came along, and she is strong-willed. As a matter of fact, when she was three, she told me she's smarter than I am. It was in the context of when I said to her, now, these are the rules, and these are the rules that you will obey. She literally looked at me and said, why do you get to make them? There were many times when Alice and I would go to bed at night praying, oh, Lord, is this kid going to be the bank president or the bank robber? But even though she was different than her sister Joanna, the laid-back, mild-mannered, easygoing child, she still had a good heart, and that's what you count on. But the real secret here, the recipe in dealing with children is let each one be who he or she is, and therefore you'll have to treat them a little bit differently. All children need love, so you love every one of them as much as you can, but you treat them differently based on their personality, so you bring out their strengths and help to minimize their weaknesses. That's a great recipe for life.
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2: 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We all know somebody who is struggling and who needs to hear the message of hope that there is a God who sees them right in the middle of their struggle and who is working all things together for their good and for His glory.
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0: Hey, this is Brant, and summer is supposed to be a season of laughter. Kids running through sprinklers and riding bikes and stuff, but for many kids born with treatable disabilities, summer is just another season of suffering, honestly. 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
2: 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If that sounds like you today, you're not alone. One thing God keeps continuously reminding me of is that He meets us exactly where we are and not where we think we should be. When we let go of control and lay everything down at the feet of Jesus, His peace feels louder than our fear.
3: Calm the raging sea inside of me, 'cause that's just who you are.
2: 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He has good plans for you because that's just who He is. So why should we worry? Let this be our anthem today.
1: The story that made the song.
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2: Over 10 years ago, I never really ate breakfast, unless you counted the Diet Coke and chips. I ate what I wanted when I wanted. 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And I thought because I was healthy in my relationship with God, reading the Bible, and I was doing my Pilates occasionally, I'd be just fine. Who needs green leafy vegetables? But 5 months after having these thoughts, I started getting sick with a lot of different infections, and then came emotional anxiety, and I just kind of crashed. 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
2: 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It's your boy, Bay Turner, and I would love to share a little bit about the heart behind my song, Somebody's Praying.
3: Somebody's praying, praying, praying, praying for me.
2: Y'all, I wrote this song when I was at total war with myself. I was stuck in patterns that I couldn't break, and I couldn't outrun this almost dark night of the soul. And I got up one morning to write a song, and this simple image came to my mind. It was my mom on her hands and knees. The Lord was showing me that she was interceding for me. And I realized in the moment, I wasn't still standing because I was strong or capable enough or good enough. I was still standing because someone else kept praying when I stopped. So I wrote this song for the moment that you realize that you've been held up the whole time because of someone else's prayers. You were carried without ever earning it. You were loved without ever deserving it.
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0: 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Or does it?
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2: What is God trying to teach you in this season? I'm Lena Ebijamra, and this is Today's Single Christian. 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

0: Hey, this is Brant, and summer is supposed to be a season of laughter. Kids running through sprinklers and riding bikes and stuff, but for many kids born with treatable disabilities, summer is just another season of suffering, honestly. A little girl with twisted legs just watches from the sidelines because she can't run, or a boy with severely deformed hands hides him from others because he's tired of the stares and the shame and the ridicule. 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

0: Hey, it's Brant. 150. 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They endure stares and stigma. They get made fun of. 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

0: God loves telling stories, and you know, there's a Bible full of history of the ways that God showed up for his people, you know, just in the nick of time. He shows up and does miracles. He does the unthinkable. And you know, there's so many instances in my life where I can look back and say, he really has never ever failed me. And it's funny, because when you get in a situation and it's not looking so good, it's so easy for us to freak out and just say, God, where are you? Have you forgotten about me? This song, Ain't No Way, is just all about that declaration. There's no way you're gonna let me down. You've been there for me time and time again. As I look back over my life, there's not one time that you failed me, and you're gonna show up for me now.
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0: 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Or does it?
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2: 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I'm Joe Everett. 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Ohio farmers enrolled in the H2 Ohio program could soon see an extra financial incentive for their conservation efforts. The Ohio Department of Agriculture has announced a new partnership with Indigo Ag that will allow participating farmers to earn additional payments for conservation practices they're already implementing. Indigo Ag will verify those practices and convert the carbon stored in the soil into carbon credits purchased by companies like Honda. State officials say the partnership rewards good stewardship, supports water quality, and creates another revenue opportunity for farmers already participating in the H2O Ohio program. To learn more, you can find the full article today at ohioagnet.com. Stay tuned. We'll be back with your markets after this.
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2: 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I'm Joe Everett. Now let's take a look at your overnight trade. July corn, 409, down 3.75. September corn, 417, down 4.5. As we turn to soybeans, July, 1119.5, down 6.75. August soybeans, down 6.5 to 1130. And July wheat, 578, down a quarter. Now as we look at livestock from Friday's close, June live cattle, 257.45, up a nickel. August live cattle, 245.82, down $1.40. July lean hogs, $92.92, up 22 cents. August live cattle, 96.57, down 2 cents. September feeder cattle, 367.67, down $3.70. October feeder cattle, 364.60, down $3.75. In July class 3 milk, 15.78, up 6 cents. For the latest agricultural news, go to ohioagnet.com. 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
0: Here's the story that made the song.
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3: So who am I? Who am I? To question the pen in the hands of the author.
2: Back in December, Nick and I got together and to write a song with some of our friends. And one of the themes that kind of quickly came up is how even in the state of where we're at in our life, it's so easy to be hard on yourself. Maybe not even like yourself or love yourself. And then we quickly began to talk about how, man, who are we to question the pen and the hand of the author? If God is, if his ways are so much higher, his thoughts are higher. And if you really think about it, there's nobody that loves us, likes us more than he does. Then who am I to be hard on myself and to question the way he made me?
1: The story that made the song.
0: On the river.
3: Big

0: Arthur.
1: I'm Josh. She's Hannah. 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
2: News that'll make you go,
3: Wait. What?
4: Josh, what in this wild world did you find today?
1: The missing Texas giraffe has been found.
4: There was a missing giraffe?
1: Methinks a giraffe could only get lost in a state as big as Texas.
4: Yeah,
1: because it's
4: how
1: a
4: do
1: giraffe.
4: You lose one?
1: Her name is Gracie.
4: Aww.
1: She's a bit of a loner, they say, and she often wanders off to areas of her ranch where the other giraffes don't go.
4: There's a whole ranch of giraffes?
1: And this time she kept going off the grounds and off the grid. Now, if you think the owner is like one of those that doesn't take care of his animals, he's had giraffes for 30 years.
4: Okay.
1: And they're very well taken care of.
4: Huh.
1: The best part was the emergency post by a different rescue shelter saying, a giraffe is on the loose. It has rounded ears.
4: If you need to identify the giraffe.
1: It's like you're driving down
4: this one has rounded ears.
1: You're driving on the freeway in Texas. There's a giraffe. It's fine, honey. It doesn't have rounded ears.
4: Yeah, that's not the one they're looking for.
1: Those ears are pointy.
4: Just a wild giraffe in Texas.
1: The last time this ranch had escapee giraffes, and it happens, a storm drove them back to their barn.
4: Okay.
1: It was a God thing. No such luck this time. Authorities aren't saying where Gracie was found, only that she's safe and sound.
4: Aww.
1: And now she's back home. And I know this is wait what, but I feel like I should say, and that's a happy heart story for you.
0: The River Morning Show.

0: I found the river, I kind of stopped listening to the other music. I just feel like it's really important to listen to the words and the messages that are in the songs. I just feel like it's so important that it always just remains on the air, and I really want to support it because I find a lot of strength from listening.
1: Lives are changed when you give to the river.
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1: Your kiddos are outsmarting you with technology.
0: Tell me something I don't know.
1: I know. The other day, I was so confused because my sister kept calling me and then hanging up. And I kept trying to pick up, but then the line would be dead. And I'm looking at my phone like, is this some sort of SOS signal?
0: Right, yes.
1: Like, are you good?
0: Is something wrong?
1: Okay? Yeah.
0: Blink twice if you're in trouble.
1: I know. So I try calling her back straight to voicemail. She may have been trying to call me again. I try one more time, and finally she picks up, and I just hear her yell, Mason, stop calling Auntie Hannah.
0: Someone learned how to make phone calls.
1: Well, my five-year-old nephew was in the car, in his car seat in the back of their car with the iPad calling me. So they have cellular on their iPad, and every time it would connect through her car, so she would hit end on her dashboard. And they were at war, and I was like this small town stuck between two forces. Yeah. Mason's calling, Jen's hanging up. Mason's calling, Jen's hanging up.
0: What a fight.
1: But if I was going to ally with one of the two, you know it's Mason.
0: Oh, of course.
1: I was like, Jen, let him call me. Just let me talk to Mason.
0: Want to hear this adorable little voice?
1: I know.
0: I don't care what he wants to say.
1: But it... Yeah, that was fun. But she just... She was over it, but she was outsmarted by her kiddo with the technology available.
0: He's like, you live here now. This is my world.
1: Yes. So when did your kiddo outsmart you with technology? Because they can do it better and faster, and they know the workarounds. They are better at it than we are. 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

0: 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I'm Shannon. I'm from Frazeesburg, and I am the river.
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0: This is the River Morning Show. We're Josh and Hannah. Good morning.
1: Your kiddos are outsmarting you when it comes to technology.
0: Yeah.
1: They are leaps and bounds ahead of you. And it's crazy because my nieces and nephews, they have like every Snapchat filter memorized. Mm-hmm. They know the names of them and where to find them. At their age, I was just trying to keep a Tamagotchi alive. Like, it's just so different. So, Josh, one of your kiddos outsmarted you with their tech.
0: When they friended me, if you call it that, on Instagram, we had the conversation.
1: Oh, you followed.
0: Yeah,
1: they followed you.
0: You're not allowed to have Instagram, and so we're going to like try to block this or whatever.
1: Yeah,
0: and it's like, so-and-so has followed you on Instagram. Like, what do you mean? You're not supposed to have that.
1: They have been told no, but they found a way to download it anyway.
0: Yeah.
1: Oh, no.
0: Yeah, and so it's like, obviously, they didn't think they were doing something terribly sneaky or wrong.
1: Sure.
0: Like, somewhere, our communication to them was off.
1: Yeah.
0: Because they would not do something directly opposite.
1: No, they're good
0: kiddos. They're kids. They would do something against us, but then they wouldn't friend me on it.
1: Right. Follow you on it,
0: look
1: Josh.
0: Look what I did on the
1: Follow.
0: Twitter. That's how old I am.
1: It's okay. When did your kiddos outsmart you with technology? Call or text 800-609-1049. Sarah in Worcester texted. She said, my 8-year-old fixed the TV when the remote stopped working. Sarah said she had been Googling it, and he just pushed 2 buttons and was like, there you go, Mom. That condescending. There you go, Mom.
0: Yeah, that's right. Yeah.
1: All better. Vivian, this is the warning. She said, no parental control app can prevent them from getting and using a secret phone. Just saying.
0: What?
1: Okay, that's like not tech savvy. That's like too street savvy, you know?
0: Yeah, that's true.
1: How are you getting that phone?
0: We're raising criminals.
1: Right. And then Adam in Grove City said that Grady is his 10-year-old, and Grady asked him why he had 147 tabs open on his browser and then promptly showed him how to bookmark things.
0: Yes.
1: I mean, seriously, at that age, I would have waited 147 days for AOL to open.
0: Yeah, that's right.
1: I don't know.
0: You've got mail.
1: Exactly.
0: Yes, yes, yes.
1: When did your kiddo outsmart you with technology? Call or text 800-609-1049.
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1: Whether life is shining for you or things are a bit soggy, the songs on the river can help you through.
0: Thanks for listening.

0: the River Morning Show. And you know, God is so good. I could stop there and it's a truth bomb. We play the song and we move on. But he's so good, he'll use any means necessary to speak to us.
1: Yeah.
0: I remember when we got the first photos back from the planet or dwarf planet or whatever, Pluto.
1: Sure.
0: And there's a heart emoji on it.
1: What?
0: Yeah, didn't you ever see that?
1: No. Like it's,
0: I don't know what color the planet is, but there's this whitish heart shape.
1: Cute. I'm going to have to look that up.
0: Yeah, and it's, so it's like, at creation, God knew in the 2000s, we'd finally get a picture of it.
1: Oh.
0: So he put his emoji on there at the beginning of everything just to say, I love you in
1: there
0: that way,
1: is.
0: Too. Yeah, so you're looking at it now?
1: Yeah.
0: Yeah, so.
1: And it's not little.
0: No, it's a big one.
1: Aww.
0: Also, completely unrelated, if you tilt it sideways, it kind of looks like Snoopy. But anyway.
1: I like the heart.
0: Back to the Lord. So on a smaller scale, God used this to speak to me one day. We have a little marquee sign in the hallway here at the river, and it sparked joy and peace to me one day. Aww. So I put this little weird phrase in a journal I'm keeping for my kids. I call it Thoughts, Prayers, and Observations. This is entry number 88. God is not trying to hide from you. Pray and talk to him. Read his words written to you and listen to his voice. He has all the answers. Everything is figure outable. These are just some thoughts, prayers, and observations.
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0: Josh. She's Hannah. 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
1: No.
0: Hannah, what you doing?
1: Practicing saying the word no.
0: Is this to your dog?
1: No.
0: All right.
1: I'm so curious if when you became a parent, saying the word no came naturally, or if it was something you had to work on. Because let me tell you right now, if my habits of an auntie carry over to parenthood,
0: yeah,
1: I am in danger, legitimate danger.
0: I think you're going to be okay, because as an aunt or an uncle or a grandparent,
1: yeah,
0: or whatever, there are a lot more yeses because you can always send them home.
1: That's fair.
0: Yeah, but yeah. I get your fear.
1: Right now, my nieces and nephews can bully me. They can exhaust me, treat me like a trick pony, and I still think they are God's greatest creation on this earth, and I will give them anything they want.
0: Man, I want you as an aunt.
1: We were at a first birthday party for one of our friend's kiddos, and my niece Mia was there too, and she really wanted a Sprite. This year was her first time that she's been allowed to dabble in pop.
0: Ooh, so nice.
1: And now she's all about it.
0: Mm-hmm.
1: Well, I watched her go ask her dad, because he was in one line for food, and she came back and told me, he said they don't have Sprite in that line, which I should have read between the lines there. I am a sucker. I am so gullible.
0: That was clearly a no.
1: And you went around dead. Because she was like, Auntie Hannah, there's a food truck over there. Will you get me one?
0: Wow.
1: And of course, my sweet darling angel, created by God, loved and adored so much. Of course. We go get this Sprite together, and her dad sees it in her hand, and he just gives me the smuggest smile ever. Like, I had just gotten conned so hard by a 6-year-old. He didn't care that I gave her the pop.
0: Okay.
1: He just laughed that I was so easily tricked.
0: Are you saying he wasn't mad? He was disappointed?
1: No, he wasn't even disappointed. He was happy somebody else bought it. He didn't have to buy it. So I'm going to try this again. No. No. I'm in for it.
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0: This is the River Morning Show. We're Josh and Hannah. And maybe it's coming tomorrow. Maybe it's something that'll happen today. Maybe it's something you think about from the past, or maybe you know in the future you're going to be there. It's like we read in Psalm 23, you're going to find yourself in the valley of the shadow of death. Mm. I don't want to be the bearer of bad news, but if you're not there right now, you can think back to times you have been, mm-hmm. or you know that times will come that you're going to be there. It's easy to get stuck there, to get scared there, to feel abandoned there. This is a dark valley. This is where things go to die and you're in the middle of it. It's okay to go, yikes, this is not where I want to be. But we do well to look at the entirety of that sentence that we find in Psalm 23. It says, even though I walk through the valley of the shadow of death, I will fear no evil.
1: Yes.
0: Because you are with me. No fear. Because the good shepherd is here. I think oftentimes we sprint past that. We know that verse. And so we're like, yep, got it. Great. Good. But we need to look at it slowly and carefully. The fact that God Almighty is with you. This is from a book I was reading by Louis Giglio, where he says, no matter the troubles you're walking through right now, the good news is more than God helping you, he's with you in the sickness. At the graveside, when the job opportunity doesn't come through. He's with you when you receive hard news, in the chemo ward, in the storm and the wind and the trial, in that valley of death. God Almighty, your good shepherd, is right here in the midst of difficulty with you. It's a game-changing revelation. You don't need to pray anymore, God, I'm in a storm, help me. Instead, it's, God, I'm in a storm, thank you for being with me. Mm. Now, how are we going to get through this together? Because you'll also notice in Psalm 23, you're walking through it.
1: Yes.
0: You're not seated or stuck in it. And God will keep you moving step by step so long as you stay hand in hand with him. Because God is with you.
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4: 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It's mid-July, 92 degrees outside, and somehow hotter inside. 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
3: 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The river
10: weather. Hot and muggy weather coming our way this week. We will see some patchy fog this morning. Otherwise, plenty of sun. The high low 90s. Tonight, partly cloudy. Low 75. Or high tomorrow, mid 90s.
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0: We're Josh and Hannah. Good morning. This is the River Morning Show. And you can tell when your pet is like less than pleased. For a dog, usually it's like a growl or a bark.
1: Mm-hmm.
0: For a cat, it's usually they're looking at you like they always look at you.
1: Yeah, same old, same old.
0: Ah, judgy. All right, excellent. Maybe your bird keeps dive bombing you. I want to know what it is that your pet weirdly hates.
1: Mm.
0: Something just sets them off.
1: Uh-huh.
0: And you're like, it was this? You decided it's this today. Call or text with what that is, 800-609-1049. Hannah, you have a zoo.
1: Uh-huh, yeah.
0: It's just a dog and a cat, but what sets off one of them?

0: 70-plus pound dog is sprinting and screaming in his way away from a gold can of Diet Coke. My husband did it again last night. Same results.
1: Must be the aspartame.
0: That's it. He was like, cancer.
1: No!
0: None for you. That's it.
1: It's funny because Ollie, our dog, he is smaller, and he doesn't like, the thing he weirdly hates is affection.
0: And what?
1: By that, I mean, if I hug my wife, he's like, immediately no. He is right there. He is barking. He is yelling at us. He doesn't want involved.
0: Oh.
1: He's small enough. We've picked him up and we do like, we call it an Oreo hug.
0: Yeah,
1: we put him in the
0: middle
1: and he's trying to get out of there.
0: So he doesn't want to participate.
1: No.
0: He's just mad that you guys are hugging each other.
1: And he doesn't want us for himself. Like, we'll go sit on the couch and he doesn't come and cuddle with us. He just doesn't like a hug.
0: Do you think he thinks one of you is attacking the other? Like that this is a sign of aggression?
1: I have three teenage sons and we have wrestled around. He doesn't seem to mind
0: that.
1: Care. It's when I hug my wife. It's like, excuse me, sir, you will not become a wedge in our relationship.
0: Yeah.
1: So what
0: Ollie.
1: Is it that your pet weirdly hates? Call or text 800-609-1049.
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0: the effects of a week-long summer church camp wrapped up in just a few short minutes.
1: That's the power of this song on uplifting and encouraging The River.

0: We're Josh and Hannah. It's the River Morning Show. Good morning. And maybe in your house, it's a hug. Maybe it's a can of caffeine-free Diet Coke.
1: It's so weird.
0: What is it that your pet weirdly hates? For us, in my house, it's the hug. Anytime I hug my wife, my dog Ollie appears out of nowhere and he is not having it.
1: Mm-hmm.
0: And for you guys, your very large dog,
2: huge bear, dog. We just learned he's terrified specifically of the caffeine-free Diet Coke cans.
0: Because he's fine with a silver can,
2: but will not stand for the gold.
0: The gold one,
2: no go. Terrified, runs away.
0: They can't even see colors. Anyway,
2: just
0: I don't
2: growls
0: know.
2: Growls at it.
0: Yeah, whatever. Producer Mike, some people are jumping in on text. What do you got?
3: Jason in Worcester said, I'm a musician, but my cat hates when I pick up my guitar.
2: Oh, no.
3: She starts hissing and runs away.
0: Jason.
2: Oh.
0: Maybe we need a different hobby.
2: Or a music instructor.
0: Yeah, maybe. Keep practicing, bruh. Okay, anyway, thanks for listening. What else?
3: Stacy in Circleville said, my dog named Joe hates the wireless printer.
0: Yeah, I could see that.
2: Yeah, I mean, that's scary. All of a sudden, this machine is pushing things out like magic.
3: Yeah, he doesn't like it when you try to load it with paper, and he doesn't like it when anyone starts printing from
0: it. Yeah, for sure. I could see like a dog jumping and running away.
3: Julian Worthington said, my 100-pound moose of a dog is terrified of hair ties.
2: What?
0: Hair ties? Julie, are you shooting him at the thing? What's going on?
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0: uplifting and encouraging the river. This is the River Morning Show. All right, so we've had a couple of days off. It's back into the work week, but let's not jump too fast in. Let's review. Hannah, how was your weekend?
1: It was really good. So Friday was my husband's birthday.
0: Oh, yay!
1: We went out to dinner, celebrated him. I got to give him his gift, which I've been super pumped about.
0: That's so exciting.
1: Because for years now, he's just been like every Christmas, he's been nonchalantly saying, I would love the leg lamp.
0: From A Christmas Story.
1: From A Christmas Story.
0: The leg lamp. Christmas movie.
1: I know. And then when we got married, we realized that somebody down the street had one in their window.
0: No.
1: And so he's been looking for one forever. And I finally found a place that sells them. And I got him one, and he was so thrilled. It even came in the box that says Fragile.
0: Yes, must be Italian.
1: I know. So we're really pumped and just excited, even though he now has to wait months to put it up. But we have it.
0: No, he doesn't.
1: We'll be that house. Yes, he does.
0: No, okay.
1: That is not going up.
0: I'm not going to get into
1: in the
0: argument.
1: Summertime. Okay. Absolutely not.
0: All right.
1: But so that was really fun. And then on Saturday, it was his diapers and dad party.
0: Yeah.
1: So a bunch of his buddies, they got pizza and celebrated that, you know, he's going to be a first-time dad. And everyone bought a box of diapers.
0: That's amazing.
1: And I have like the leaning tower of diapers in my garage right now, which I'm like, score. Okay. Yeah. One pizza and pool party for the husband means all the diapers for us.
0: So that'll last you at least a week.
1: Yeah, right. I did open one box to put in the nursery and I was like, oh, well, that's like, I looked at it. I was like, yeah, that will last me like 3 days.
0: Mm-hmm.
1: So gosh, I don't know if we're ready for how fast we're going to go through these.
0: No, you're not.
1: But it was a wonderful weekend.
0: Do you guys have one of those like diaper genies or whatever to put the diapers in?
1: Like the trash can?
0: Yeah.
1: We have the knockoff version.
0: That's fine. Just something to try to keep the odor inside.
1: Yes, we do. We set that up. My mom came over and helped me with the nursery over the weekend as well. So it's like 90% done.
0: Absolutely needed that piece.
1: Yes. How was your weekend, Josh?
0: It was really good. Like Saturday morning, my son, Will, made good on his Father's Day gift.
1: Okay.
0: So he gave me a note and he's like, let's go out for coffee and then I want to take you to this vinyl store.
1: Cute.
0: So we did. We went and we were just flipping through vinyls. I found something super retro. But here's the thing. It's also a retro toy store.
1: Oh.
0: I was reliving my childhood.
1: What did you see?
0: There was a bunch of G.I. Joe stuff, a bunch of Transformers
1: stuff. What was that Stretch guy?
0: Stretch Armstrong.
1: Stretch Armstrong.
0: They didn't
1: was
0: have
1: he
0: him,
1: there?
0: But they had things like it.
1: They had
0: these little tiny rubber, like they're called muscle men. They're like an inch tall and they're these different characters. I had a bazillion of those. Hannah, I'm old enough. My childhood is now antique.
1: I know, honestly. I was just going through all the different games that were in my grandparents' basement, like Mystery Date.
0: 1,000%. It was probably there. It was probably
1: now
0: there.
1: I need to go play it, though.
0: I know.
1: It's so fun.
0: I was taking pictures of this stuff, sending it to my brother, and he's like, I smell 10 years old again. You know, it's like, I am living my childhood through these pictures.
1: Amazing.
0: By the way, I didn't even notice this, but I remember now the leg lamp. There was a bobblehead leg lamp there. I got to go back and get it.
1: There you go.
0: I have to go back and get it
1: now.
0: We went to a wedding on Saturday. My wife played piano. I sang. It was beautiful. And then we had our final grad party yesterday for all of the kids who invited me and my wife and our kids to their grad parties.
1: Oh, was there any surprise cool food? That's the best part.
0: Yes, they had it at this place called the Blueberry Patch, which is in Mansfield.
1: That's adorable.
0: It's amazing.
1: So like blueberry pie?
0: Blueberry everything.
1: All right.
0: You can even pick your own blueberries at the summertime.
1: Oh my goodness. Mm-hmm. I didn't know that was in Ohio.
0: Oh,
1: that's so cute.
0: And it's not that far away.
1: Yeah.
0: So anyway, spent the rest of the day watching the first World Cup knockout match.
1: Oh, yeah.
0: And Canada won right at the end.
1: Uh-huh. Uh-huh.
0: Spoiler alert. So the weekend was full, hopefully for you, too. And hopefully we'll get this work week started off on the right foot today. Thanks for listening.
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14: Muggy weather coming our way this week. We will see some patchy fog this morning. Otherwise, plenty of sun. The high, low 90s. Tonight, partly cloudy, low 75. Or high tomorrow, mid 90s.
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0: We're Josh and Hannah. This is the River Morning Show. And man, this was an eye-opener.
1: What did we learn?
0: Sermon at church yesterday was a reality check for everybody listening, me included. Most people don't abandon Jesus all at once. It happens over a period of time.
2: Mm-hmm.
0: It's a drift. It's a drifting away. In the New Testament, in the book of Hebrews, chapter 2, verse 1, it says, "So we must listen very carefully to the truth we have heard, or we may drift away from it."
2: Yeah.
0: It is a really important warning against something we don't consciously do, but it will happen when we stop praying, when we stop reading the Bible, when we stop going to church, when we stop worshiping. We will drift away. It is our natural bent to go away from Jesus. Nobody drifts toward a closer relationship with God. So I had to ask myself, am I drifting away from Jesus? Now, I don't think so, but I have found prayer and reading and worship easy to skip.
2: Yeah.
0: Even when I'm standing there in church, it's easy to just sing the songs, do the things, sit down and be done. Am I really thinking about the words I'm saying? Am I spending time driving into the river every morning in prayer? I got an hour in the car. What am I using that for? Do I pray during the day? Do I even pray at my meal? Sometimes I don't, just because you're one thing, next thing, next thing.
2: And you are not standing alone in that.
0: Right.
2: It's
0: right.
2: So easy to let the quote-unquote busyness of the world get in the way.
0: Yeah, and it's I mean, I don't want to be like embarrassed to admit it, because I think this is real and like we deal with this. And so this is what hit me as I'm listening to the sermon. And so like, it's like Haley from the afternoon show says, I don't know who needs to hear this, but like, I know I did. So here's, he finished the sermon with this. Here's how to avoid drift. One, regularly place yourself under the teaching of God's word. Two, keep the gospel in focus. Three, stay connected to God's people. And four, deal quickly with spiritual drift. Don't go, maybe, and just leave it. I have to intentionally push back in to my relationship with God.
3: It's been a long year. It almost took me down, I swear.

0: It is going to be hot this week. Mm-hmm. And even Hannah, who likes the heat, is like, ugh.
1: Well, I have a little furnace growing within me.
0: Yeah, so you're pregnant.
1: Hot on top of hot.
0: Cry me a river. No, it's going to be really warm. So especially the next few days, today's going to be like 90 something. The next few days when you're out, lots of water, lots of breaks, lots of shade, if at all you can. So just keep that in mind. This is the River Morning Show. Good morning.
1: If you were born between 1992 and 1999, you have a superpower.
0: What is that?
1: Because I fall at the very beginning of that.
0: Yeah, you're in this.
1: I am tying my cape right now. I have a superpower.
0: Okay, wait, hang on a second. Let me see if I can find... you keep talking. Oh, here it is. Yeah. Okay.
1: Yes. So if you were born between 92 and 99, we are called Zillennials.
0: Sounds like someone from a foreign country trying to say millennials.
1: No, it's a superpower.
0: You're a Zillennial.
1: Apparently, we grew up at the perfect time, is what the data is showing. Because if you were born in that time frame, we played outside until the streetlights came on.
0: Yeah.
1: We printed out maps, like on MapQuest, to get directions. Right. Yeah. Uh-huh. We burned CDs. We actually had to call someone's house, like their landline, and hope that the parents didn't pick up. Gosh. Like, you're like, oh, just come on, Kelly, just pick up the phone.
0: That's
1: pick up
0: the phone. Worst. Yes.
1: But then, so we had all that, what would be called like archaic now, mm-hmm. right?
0: Analog.
1: All of that, analog. But then we also got to learn social media and smartphones before we became adults. We were the first generation to be youths with this new technology.
0: So you're not millennials and you're not Gen Alpha or whatever. Like, you're not Gen Z. Is that why it is between like millennial
1: generationally,
0: and Z?
1: Generationally, we are millennials. However, they call it Zillennials because we just have this superpower to be the bridge between both.
0: Between Z and millennial.
1: And older. So we can explain to our parents why the Wi-Fi isn't working.
0: Mm-hmm.
1: And we can also explain to Gen Alpha what a DVD is.
0: Wow.
1: We can do it all.
0: That is a superpower. You know,
1: we're old enough to remember life without constant notifications.
0: This is real.
1: But young enough to know how all the tech works. So, like, we stand in the gap for those who both don't understand technology and those who don't understand slowing down.
0: Uh-huh. Uh-huh. That's important. That's a really good spot.
1: Right? And I just kind of feel like millennials or even just like those 90s babies,
0: mm-hmm.
1: we don't get a lot of credit.
0: No, you don't.
1: So I'm going to take this as a win.
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0: I'm Josh. She's Hannah. You're starting the week with encouragement. 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
1: And here's a happy heart story for you that shows you are never too old to be a kid again.
0: I like this.
1: There's a senior living community that turned their front lawn into one giant slip and slide.
0: A senior living center.
1: Yes, with a slip and slide.
0: This is not for the grandkids coming to visit.
1: Nope, this is for the residents. Their residents. They had firefighters keeping the slide soaked, and caregivers were helping residents into inner tubes. Like these, I wish I could show the picture. They're massive, so you know that they're like safe.
0: Yeah, they're nice
1: and tucked in.
0: Okay, well, that makes a little more sense. Continue.
1: Yes, and then they brought in college football players that were just cheering everybody on, helping the residents. One resident is an Army veteran, and he said he had to keep telling himself, I can do this, I'm a soldier. I can do this, I'm a soldier.
0: Yes, sir, you can.
1: Before taking the ride.
0: Salute.
1: Yes, yes. I love that he had to amp himself up, but then there's just a massive smile on his face.
0: Wow.
1: For one afternoon, nobody was thinking about doctor's appointments or getting older. They were just laughing, flying across the slip and slide.
0: I love the fact they had firefighters there to keep it wet, but also firefighters know medical things.
1: Yes, just in case. And that's a happy heart story for you.
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0: Time to put yourself on blast. 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And I need you to fill in the blank because I'm standing here alone, really old, all by myself. 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
2: The River Weather.
1: Very hot.
7: Muggy weather coming our way this week. We will see some patchy fog this morning. Otherwise, plenty of sun. The high, low 90s. Tonight, partly cloudy, low 75. Or high tomorrow, mid 90s.
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3: What now?
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0: 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My ear moved when I yanked it. That's how embedded this sucker was.
3: Did you know it was there because you felt it tickling you as it blowed in the wind? Is that... No, is it- that-

0: top of your head just said, let my people go. Yeah. 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

0: New music from Bay Turner. Somebody's Praying. This is the River Morning Show. We're Josh and Hannah.
1: How old are you?
2: I'm not telling.
0: Listen, the bus is really big and there's all kinds of room for underneath it. How did you know you were getting old? 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I mentioned just a moment ago I had to pluck an ear hair the other day. It was too long and it was in a spot it doesn't belong.
3: Now, was it... Here's a question. Was it the same color as your hair? You have brown hair.
0: Right.
3: Or was it like gray or ashy colored?
0: It was really fine. Okay. So I don't actually know.
3: It was just without color?
0: It wasn't transparent. Clear. No, it's... If I couldn't see it well, that probably means it was whiter than I would like to admit.
3: Interesting. Okay.
0: All right. Okay. So I'm not alone, though, right, Danette? How did you know you were getting old?
4: So I have the wonderful tri glasses, you know, the...
0: Trifocals, yeah?
4: Yes, trifocals. I couldn't see. I'm old. I can't think of that. So I have that. So I had to go to Kroger, and I couldn't see the bottom tag. And I had to ask this... kid next to me say, hey, can you please read that label for me because I can't see it.
3: Hopefully he was kind and so, he did.
0: Yeah, that went well.
4: He did, and it was a little embarrassing because, that's when I knew I was old.
0: Yeah.
3: Well, you know what's great is it gave you an opportunity to connect with your community. We're going to find the silver lining in this.
0: Wow, you are really... Hannah, you're looking in your quad focals for that silver lining.
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1: 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This is The River.

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4: 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Why is it called joshing around?
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0: Oh, man.
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3: Muggy weather coming our way this week. We will see some patchy fog this morning. Otherwise, plenty of sun. The high, low 90s. Tonight, partly cloudy. Low 75. Or high tomorrow, mid 90s.
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1: You're gonna learn today.
0: You're gonna learn today stuff you didn't know about Old Glory.
2: Oh, fun!
0: The American flag. The modern 50-star American flag was designed by a 17-year-old high school student.
2: Really?
0: It was in a class project, and he got a B-.
2: What?
0: Yeah.
2: What?
0: The student who designed it anticipated the addition of Alaska and Hawaii. So there were only 48 states when he made a flag with 50 stars.
2: And he got a B-.
0: When President Eisenhower ultimately chose his design, the teacher changed his grade to an A.
2: Okay, and he should have gotten like an award.
0: Yeah, yeah,
2: what?
0: No kidding. There are 6 American flags on the moon. 5 are still standing on their flagpole.
2: Really?
0: The original was blown over by the blast from Apollo 11 when it left the moon.
2: Oh.
0: You know, the first one is like,
2: okay, yeah.
0: Put that one down. Also, they're all bleached because there's no atmosphere to protect them from the sun's UV rays. So they're all like just white squares.
2: Oh, the moon surrenders.
0: Yeah, right. Yeah. So sorry. You got to learn today stuff you didn't know about the American flag. The U.S. flag code encourages retiring tattered flags in a dignified, respectful ceremony.
2: Mm-hmm.
0: Usually that means separating the colored lines and sections. They have like the square blue and all of that, and then you burn it.
2: You burn it?
0: It's not a flag burning, like that's a protest.
2: Right.
0: My kids were in like a Boy Scout type thing, and we had one of these ceremonies, and it was really somber and really powerful. You just take the flag in strips. You put it in the fire, and then the troop surrounded the fire and saluted.
2: Yeah, see, I would never have thought that, because first of all, you're cutting it. Second of all, you're burning it. I'm like, how does that add up? But okay.
0: Yeah, so...
2: Okay, it's in honor of...
0: It's in order so that you don't just throw it away.
2: Sure, it's not in like a garbage can forever and ever. Yeah.
0: Right, so that's the way to do it. And then last, back to that kid's assignment.
2: Mm-hmm.
0: He did that in 1948.
2: Okay.
0: 2 years later is when President Eisenhower adopted it, chose it as the flag. There have been 27 versions of the U.S. flag. This version has been flying high since 1950.
2: Wow. Okay,
0: sorry, 1960.
2: Okay.
0: So we're going on 66 years. No version of the flag has ever flown longer.
2: I don't know why it would change moving forward. You know, I hope this stands the test of time.
0: It's not a commentary on we need another state or 5 shape or whatever. No, this is the one. We have found it, and we're going to end the way we started.

0: Honestly, your station is the only station we can listen to as a family. My son and I was heading to drop him off at wrestling practice, and we were listening, and he's like, hey, let's make sure we go. And I'm like, all right. So I made sure I did. I'm Curtis, and I am the river.
1: This story and more like it are made possible when you give to the river.
2: Change lives now when you text GIVE to 800

0: 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Glad you're here. 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
1: In a lot of ways, becoming a dad helps you become a kid again. And Josh, you can let me know if I'm wrong on this. This is just what I'm seeing.
0: You could stop right there and I'm like, yes.
1: Okay, good.
0: It's real.
1: This weekend, my husband had his diapers and dad party. And if you don't know what that is, it means all of his buddies got together for a pizza and pool party to celebrate him becoming a first-time dad. And they each brought a box of diapers as a present.
0: That's great.
1: But a pizza and a pool party already feels like he's back to being 12 years old again. You know, it's like, okay, check, pizza and pool, bunch of guys.
0: Did they have some cheesy movie on the TV screen?
1: No, nearby? They had like whatever sports were on.
0: Okay, that works. Okay. That also works.
1: All right. And when I picked him up at the end of the party, I did. Because my mom and I, we took his car and we went and did some errands. It was like, all right, time to get in the minivan. Uh-huh. Come on, time to go home. Yep. He got in the car, and he was so excited to share that all the guys, they played knockout in the pool, you know, the basketball game.
0: Yes.
1: So he's like all amped up on his pizza, and he's been playing knockout with the boys, and they've been in the pool. I'm like, all right, you are 12 again. Mm-hmm. You are. And I just started thinking about the other ways that becoming a dad helps you feel like you're connected to childhood. So you get an excuse to play again, is what I'm really seeing. You know, you can build forts, play with Legos.
0: 100%.
1: Toy cars, that jazz.
0: And in fact, if you don't, then people are like, what's wrong?
1: Right.
0: Whereas before, you're playing with those things, people are like, what's wrong?
1: Yeah, it's true.
0: So it fixes things.
1: I'm assuming that just even as a parent, but for a dad, you become more imaginative again. Mm-hmm. You know, all of a sudden, couches and blankets become forts and castles.
0: Yeah, and you become the ogre or the monster or the hero or whatever.
1: You're a kiddo again. Mm-hmm. And you get permission to be goofy, like dancing and singing and acting ridiculous around the house and making funny voices and just being a goofball. Thank you.
0: You kind of sounded like Grover's sister. That was good.
1: I might scare my child with that one then. I don't know. So you would agree that becoming a dad, I'm sure there's so much more that
0: puts
1: gray in your hair, but there are parts of it that really gets you to feel like a kid again.
0: I love my kids if they're listening now. Like, this isn't, but my favorite time was when they were toddlers.
1: Yeah.
0: Like, it was so great. Plus, I could pick them up and like do weird things to them.
1: Yeah.
0: Hang them upside down by their ankles. They do that to me now.
1: Oh.
0: And it is really strange. It's like, wow, so this was your perspective. Put me down.
1: Well,
0: put me down.
1: Yes, as I was picking up my grown husband from his pizza and pool party, I was like, am I having one kid or am I about to have two kids in this household?

0: His is just one of many concerts coming to Ohio over the next several months. You can find Seth Schleter and more tickets for all of them when you go to riverradio.com. 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Good morning.
1: Let's play a quick game. See how many of these boxes you can check about your river family. First, did you know that the River is your local Ohio radio ministry?
0: I knew that.
1: Okay, so check that box if you got that right, if you knew that.
0: There have been people, because the River has multiple stations throughout Ohio, they're like, yeah, they're just, this is the Ohio branch of their large national company. No. It's all only right here.
1: Yes, your River DJs, River staff, all live, work, worship, and serve right here in Ohio. This is your community. This is home. Next one. Did you know that the River is more than just radio?
0: I was aware of this.
1: All right, then you can check that box too. Your River family is here through podcasts, YouTube videos, social media, email devotionals. Your River chaplain's here to pray with you and point you to tangible resources, all created to encourage you, point you to Jesus, and help you grow in your faith wherever you are.
0: That's a lot.
1: Yes, yes. And here's another one. Did you know the River is first and foremost a ministry?
0: 1,000%.
1: Okay, check that box. 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
0: You've been in a situation where you just have to say, this is such a pain. I'm Josh from the River Morning Show, and you don't have to say this is such a pain anymore when you look in the mirror. 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
9: Hot, muggy weather coming our way this week. We will see some patchy fog this morning, otherwise plenty of sun, the high low 90s. Tonight partly cloudy, low 75, or high tomorrow mid 90s.
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1: News you can use this morning. A dangerous heat wave is moving into Ohio this week.
0: Feeling hot, hot,
1: yes,
0: hot.
1: It's so warm. With temperatures reaching the 90s and heat indexes topping 100 degrees or more in some areas. 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
0: Mm-hmm.
1: Please just check on your neighbors. It's going to be a scorcher this week. Canada won the first game of the World Cup knockout stage yesterday.
0: I was watching that thing, man. It's a nail biter the whole way.
1: They beat South Africa 1-0.
0: Excuse me, that's 1-0.
1: 1-0. Oh, my goodness.
0: 1-0.
1: Yes, thanks. Today's games include Brazil versus Japan, Germany versus Paraguay, and the Netherlands versus Morocco.
0: Wow.
1: The U.S. opens its knockout stage run on Wednesday against Bosnia with a potential path that could lead to facing off against Belgium, Spain, France, which is a powerhouse, and Argentina if we keep advancing.
0: Argentina won 4 years ago, and they are just as good this year.
1: Can I say a really sad stat that I saw?
0: What's that?
1: It said the likelihood of the U.S. winning the World Cup is the same as the Browns.

0: You'll get a River Dog plush toy and a little adoption certificate for your River Dog toy.
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0: 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I'm Marissa. I'm from Westerville, Ohio, and I am the river.
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0: Josh, she's Hannah. Good morning. It's the River Morning Show. And you probably thought somewhere along the way in your life, you need to earn your way to God. Mm. This is kind of how we are wired. We got to check these boxes. We got to show ourselves strong and worthy. And then we're good. You know, we can like prove it. But nothing could be further from the truth.
1: Wait, he said what?
0: What Jesus actually said is, "Come to me, all you who are weary and heavily burdened, and I will give you rest."
2: Yes.
0: How opposite is that?
2: Mm-hmm.
0: And I think Jesus knew we were going to be tired because of the first part. Because we're striving. Because we're trying to prove it. Because we're trying to earn it. And it is an exhausting rat race. We're on a wheel going nowhere. Mm. And then Jesus pipes up and says, "By the way, when you get tired enough, I'm ready."
2: Yes.
0: I'm waiting for you.
2: Yes.
0: Weary and heavily burdened has described me so many times in my life. My mind gets going and it just won't stop. And I know that's you too, right? Yeah. So it's everybody. We don't like to admit it, or we don't think we can admit it. But Jesus welcomes you. Your fatigue, your burdens, your worries, your questions. To come to Jesus, we have to admit our weariness. First to ourselves and then to Him. After all, He said you can and you should, because He's ready for it.
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0: uplifting and encouraging the river. Good morning. It's the River Morning Show. Okay, you have heard of extroverts.
1: Mm-hmm.
0: Hannah is one. You've heard of introverts. I am one. But have you heard of otroverts?
1: Otroverts.
0: Not oat like oatmeal, O-T. Otroverts.
1: No, I have not.
0: I hadn't either.
1: What's an otrovert?
0: Okay, so by the way, after this conversation and the definition of otrovert, I'd like to hear from one. So as we're going through this, you're like, wow, this is me. Get ready to call because I want to hear what this is like from your perspective.
1: Okay.
0: Okay, and I'm not like a freak show. It's just this is a different way to look at a person's personality. So listen close. An otrovert is somebody who is ultra independent.
1: Okay.
0: A social observer who... They have empathetic, feels they are a value-driven, deep individual. They have deep connections. They lack interest in joining social groups, though. They don't want to be a part of the club. They don't want to be a part of a political party. And they're not going to root for the sports team.
1: Okay.
0: So individual relationships and connections are tippy-top for an otrovert. But they're not going to go to the party.
1: That sounds like an introvert.
0: No.
1: What's the difference?
0: The deep connection for the introvert is like minimal. Otroverts have a bunch of these, but they're not all connected.
1: Okay. Oh,
0: you know what I mean?
1: Yes.
0: Otrovert. Otroverts do not base their identity, it says, on whether socializing drains or energizes them, but on the belief they do not belong to any specific group or tribe.
1: I can actually think of a few friends of mine that would stand in this group.
0: Like you think?
1: That, yeah, because like one in particular, love you, refuses to be a Buckeye simply because everyone's a Buckeye.
0: Otrovert.
1: Yeah, and she has her own individual people, but they're not connected to each other.
0: Otrovert!
1: Yes. Oh, this makes so much sense. I understand you now, friend.
0: Yes.
1: I see it.
0: Yes. So, again, this is not right, wrong, indifferent. This is a third group of people who have probably felt overlooked or put into a group like extrovert or introvert. They have no business being in.
1: Yeah, they didn't really fit.
0: And they don't want to be in it because they don't like
1: groups. They don't want to be a part of a group.
0: Like, stop it. Actually, they're probably going to hate this because I'm putting them in the otrovert group.
1: Yeah.
0: It's okay. Mm-hmm. You'll stand alone.
1: In your group.
0: In your group of you.
1: Yeah.
0: All right. So, otrovert, call. I want to hear what this looks like in life. Call or text as well. 800-609-1049. I did not have on my bingo card doing a social experiment today.
1: I know, but here we are.
0: Yeah.
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0: You've been in a situation where you just have to say, this is such a pain. I'm Josh from the River Morning Show, and you don't have to say this is such a pain anymore when you look in the mirror. 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
11: Very hot and muggy weather coming our way this week. We will see some patchy fog this morning, otherwise plenty of sun, the high low 90s. Tonight partly cloudy, low 75, or high tomorrow mid 90s.
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0: We're Josh and Hannah. It's the River Morning Show, and I can't believe it worked. All right, so it's a social experiment.
1: Uh-huh.
0: You've heard of introverts and extroverts.
1: Yep.
0: There's a new one. It's people that have been around the entire time,
1: yeah.
0: but we've been lumping them into one of two categories, and they probably have silently been resenting it for centuries.
1: So sorry.
0: It's the otrovert. This is a person who does not like to be a part of a club. They're not going to root for the team. They're not going to go to the party necessarily, but they deeply value individual relationships. So they have friends.
1: Yeah.
0: Enjoy their friends. But they don't want to go out with all the friends. And their friends aren't necessarily connected. You said, like, you see people in your life like
2: this. Yeah, I have a friend like that who, she has so many friends from different walks of life, but they're not, and she has such deep, long relationships with them, but none of us know each other, or at least we don't know each other well.
0: Yeah.
2: And so it's not the introvert who has, like, 2 to 4 close friends and you all know each other.
0: Yeah.
2: It's not the extrovert who's a part of really big friend groups. It's the person who has multiple friends across the spectrum.
0: Individualized.
2: Like, yes, that aren't connected at all.
0: So when I said it worked, I asked at the end of that definitionary conversation, could someone please call or text who thinks they are one of these?
1: Mm-hmm.
0: Carrie is now, based on the definition, a self-described otrovert. What does that look like for you?
3: I get really annoyed when I see a car like mine.
2: So you like being the individual, the only one.
3: Yes.
0: I got bad news for you if you bought a Honda.
3: I know, right? You know, for me, what it means is I don't like trends. I don't like to follow trends. I don't want to be in a cliquey group of any kind. I want to go after what I personally like.
2: Sure.
3: Whether it's popular or it's not. It's very interesting. I'd heard of introvert, extrovert, ambivert.
2: Yes.
3: But I have never heard of otrovert.
2: Oh, yeah. Good. So maybe this, now you can go do like a Google deep dive.
0: Yeah, now. Wait.
2: See if it really aligns.
0: Now you're in a group.
2: But Carrie, I have one very important question for you then. You live in Ohio.
3: I do.
2: How does this make you feel about being, are you a Buckeye or do you refuse to be?
3: I don't really care.
2: Okay, well, that fits.
0: Then you're in.
2: That fits.
0: It's fine. We are forcing you in. O-H-I-O trovert.
3: That's so great.
2: Thank you so much for calling and sharing. I'm glad we got to, like, do this social experiment with you.
0: Yes, thank you.
2: And maybe through your Googling, you can learn a little bit more about others that you don't want to hang out with, but are just like you.

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1: This story and more like it are made possible when you give to the river.
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1: America's 250th birthday is here, and Americans were asked a series of questions to see what feels, quote unquote, so America to them.
0: Is this like so Ohio?
1: Sure. Like just traditional, like what do you feel about America?
0: Oh, okay, but not negative.
1: No.
0: So Ohio is negative.
1: Oh, okay. No. This is like good things. Just curious where you stand. Let's see if you agree with these results. So first question, as you see it, what is the best thing about the American way of life today? Where does it come from?
0: Where does it come from?
1: Yeah, like just what about America is the greatest part of America?
0: Oh, geez. I mean, it's the freedom. Like, it's the freedom to do what you want, to, you know, freedom of religion, to worship without fear of repercussion, to make your own.
1: Wow, this was very thought out.
0: To make your own life. That's mine.
1: Well, according to the survey, number one answer was the people.
0: Oh!
1: The people in America.
0: Okay.
1: Is the best thing about the American way.
0: Spoken, though, for me, like a true introvert. I mean,
1: yeah, you're like,
0: it's not like I dislike the people.
1: The runner-up was America's land, natural resources, and climate.
0: Okay, all right. Mm-hmm. I may not be thinking of this correctly.
1: That's okay. Next question. What do you think is America's greatest invention? What do you think people said was America's greatest invention?
0: Oh, my word.
1: My hint to you is it probably closer to your first answer.
0: We didn't invent freedom.
1: Mm-hmm.
0: It's freedom?
1: The number one answer was democracy.
0: Okay.
1: Freedom, rights, and equality.
0: Okay.
1: The second, the runner-up was electricity and the light bulb.
0: I was going to say those. I just listened to a podcast about that exact thing. So.
1: Yes. Americans were asked some So America questions, and the results were compiled. Next question was, what do you think America is best in the world at?
0: Everything.
1: Oh,
0: democracy, freedom.
1: Think more entertainment.
0: Entertainment. Music.
1: Music was third.
0: Okay, movies?
1: Movies and television was number one. Second was technology and innovation. Sports, you said football, was fourth.
0: Okay.
1: And the last listed was food.
0: Yeah, I get that.
1: All the people here for the World Cup are loving the American food.
0: They are loving the American food, but if they keep eating it, they're going to look like the rest of us.
1: Fair.
0: So.
1: Okay, last one.
0: Okay.
1: Americans were polled, what is so America? What food do you think most represents America?
0: Apple pie.
1: It's on the list, but it's not number one. Do you want to try again?
0: Chicken nuggets.
1: No, that is not on the list.
0: Chicken tenders is Hannah's answer.
1: Yeah, I love me some chicken tenders.
0: What food do people in America say is America?
1: Yes.
0: What are they, I can't say burger and fries. I don't...
1: You can. The number one answer was hamburgers.
0: Was it really?
1: The number one answer was hamburgers, which was shocking because due to a previous poll... It was the hot dog.
0: Yeah,
1: and that's actually fallen down the list. So the foods that represent America, number one, hamburger. Number two, anything barbecue.
0: Yes.
1: Number three, apple pie.
0: Mm-hmm.
1: Four, hot dog.
0: Okay.
1: Fell down the list quite a bit. And then followed by pizza, turkey, I guess because Thanksgiving.
0: Yeah.
1: And then tacos made it to the list. I was like... Okay.
0: We have appropriated someone else's culture and made it our own.
1: But hamburgers, for the first time, has beat out the hot dog. When you go to a cookout for the 4th of July, are you grabbing a hot dog or are you grabbing a hamburger?
0: Yes.
1: Okay. If you could only pick one.
0: No. It's a free country. I'm having both.
1: Okay.
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0: We're Josh and Hannah. Good morning. 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
1: News that'll make you go,
2: Wait. What?
0: You ever heard of the 5-year stranger theory?
3: No.
0: It's an idea that many of the people you interact with today, coworkers, neighbors, friends, will feel like strangers in about 5 years.
3: Are you trying to make me sad?
0: The reason is life changes will naturally shift who stays in your orbit. You know, you think if a friend moves away.
3: Yeah.
0: Or like they change churches, or you change churches, or
3: sure,
0: whatever. Like all of a sudden, all the people who are close to you now, a lot of them 5 years from now, you're not close to anymore.
3: Well, this is making me really upset.
0: It's often used as a reminder to focus on those relationships you really highly value.
3: Okay, yeah, that's good.
0: Like, these are people Jesus died for, right? Like,
3: yeah,
0: you want to invest
3: yeah.
0: in them. You want them to always be a part of your sphere. Like, so the people he has brought into your life, like, you need to bring them further in and never let them go.
3: What
0: never
3: is happening?
0: Just keep
3: What's
0: them together with you forever.
3: What are you doing? What are you doing?
0: All right, the exit to the basement is that way. You can leave.

0: Yes, and then they brought in college football players that were just cheering everybody on, so and also good. Helping the residents. One resident is an Army veteran, and he said he had to keep telling himself, I can do this, I'm a soldier. I can do this, I'm a soldier.
1: Yes, sir, you
0: before
1: can.
0: Before taking the ride.
1: Salute.
0: Yes, yes. I love that he had to amp himself up, but then there's just a massive smile on his face.
1: Wow.
0: For one afternoon, nobody was thinking about doctor's appointments or getting older. They were just laughing, flying across the slip and slide.
1: I love the fact they had firefighters there to keep it wet, but also firefighters know medical things.
0: Yes, just in case. And that's a happy heart story for you.
2: I think it's fair to say that when it comes to the cost of stuff right now, it's gotten just flat out weird out there. Eggs cost what steak used to, daycare costs what college recently did, and the cost of our kids playing sports requires a pro athlete salary. As a result, credit card balances have never been higher, and the average credit card interest rate is over 22%. 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
6: Picture this. It's mid-July, 92 degrees outside, and somehow hotter inside. 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
12: The River Weather.
13: Building heat and high humidity coming our way across central Ohio this week. Plenty of sunshine for the rest of today. The high low 90s. We're down to 75 tonight. Mid to upper 90s moving our way for Tuesday and Wednesday with a heat index. The feels like temperature at 105. I'm meteorologist Jennifer Naramore on Uplifting and Encouraging the River.
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1: News you can use this morning. A dangerous heat wave is moving into Ohio this week.
0: Feeling hot, hot,
1: yes,
0: hot.
1: It's so warm, with temperatures reaching the 90s and heat indexes topping 100 degrees or more in some areas. So if you need a place to cool down, call 211.
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0: Mm-hmm.
1: Please just check on your neighbors. It's going to be a scorcher this week. Canada won the first game of the World Cup knockout stage yesterday.
0: I was watching that thing, man. It's a nail biter the whole way.
1: They beat South Africa 1-0.
0: Excuse me, that's 1-0.
1: 1-0. Oh, my goodness. 1-0.
0: Yes, thanks.
1: Today's games include Brazil versus Japan, Germany versus Paraguay, and the Netherlands versus Morocco.
0: Wow.
1: The U.S. opens its knockout stage run on Wednesday against Bosnia, with a potential path that could lead to facing off against Belgium, Spain, France, which is a powerhouse, and Argentina if we keep advancing.
0: Argentina won 4 years ago, and they are just as good this year.
1: Can I say a really sad stat that I saw?
0: What's that?
1: It said the likelihood of the U.S. winning the World Cup is the same as the Browns winning the Super Bowl.
0: I did not need this kind of negativity.
1: I know. I'm happiest that we will win
0: in the summer away from the Browns.
1: I know.
0: Stop that.
1: I saw that. It wasn't based in data. It was based on Instagram.
0: Thankfully,
1: so take that as you will.
0: The U.S. men's national team doesn't need a quarterback. So great. We can't screw that up.
1: In better news, your kiddo now has a super fun way to connect with their River family. 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They'll even get a special birthday message from River Dog with a little gift. It's so fun.
0: So much fun, yeah.
1: And members get access to the new River Dog and Friends Adventures in Faith podcast. Members will get that first. It's coming out this August. You don't want to miss it. It's super cute. You'll get a River Dog plush toy and then a little adoption certificate for your River Dog toy.
0: That's adorable.
1: It's adorable and just a fun new way for your kiddos to connect with your River family and grow closer to Jesus. 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

0: uplifting and encouraging the river. This is the River Morning Show. All right, so we've had a couple of days off. It's back into the work week, but let's not jump too fast in. Let's review. Hannah, how was your weekend?
1: It was really good. So Friday was my husband's birthday.
0: Oh, yay!
1: We went out to dinner, celebrated him. I got to give him his gift, which I've been super pumped about.
0: That's so exciting.
1: Because for years now, he's just been like every Christmas, he's been nonchalantly saying, I would love the leg lamp.
0: From A Christmas Story.
1: From A Christmas Story.
0: That is my favorite leg lamp. Christmas movie.
1: I know. And then when we got married, we realized that somebody down the street had one in their window.
0: No.
1: And so he's been looking for one forever. And I finally found a place that sells them. And I got him one, and he was so thrilled. It even came in the box that says Fragile.
0: Yes, must be Italian.
1: I know. So we're really pumped and just excited, even though he now has to wait months to put it up. But we have it.
0: No, he doesn't.
1: We'll be that house. Yes, he does.
0: No, okay.
1: That is not going up.
0: I'm not going to get into
1: in the
0: argument.
1: In the summertime. Okay. Absolutely not.
0: All right.
1: But so that was really fun. And then on Saturday, it was his diapers and dad party.
0: Yeah.
1: So a bunch of his buddies, they got pizza and celebrated that, you know, he's going to be a first-time dad. And everyone bought a box of diapers.
0: That's amazing.
1: And I have like the leaning tower of diapers in my garage right now, which I'm like, score. Okay. Yeah. One pizza and pool party for the husband means all the diapers for us.
0: So that'll last you at least a week.
1: Yeah, right. I did open one box to put in the nursery and I was like, oh, well, that's like, I looked at it. I was like, yeah, that will last me like 3 days.
0: Mm-hmm.
1: So gosh, I don't know if we're ready for how fast we're going to go through these.
0: No, you're not.
1: But it was a wonderful weekend.
0: Do you guys have one of those like diaper genies or whatever to put the diapers in?
1: Like the trash can?
0: Yeah.
1: We have the knockoff version.
0: That's fine. Just something to try to keep the odor inside.
1: Yes, we do. We set that up. My mom came over and helped me with the nursery over the weekend as well. So it's like 90% done.
0: Absolutely needed that piece.
1: Yes. How was your weekend, Josh?
0: It was really good. Like Saturday morning, my son, Will, made good on his Father's Day gift.
1: Okay.
0: So he gave me a note and he's like, let's go out for coffee and then I want to take you to this vinyl store.
1: Cute.
0: So we did. We went and we were just flipping through vinyls. I found something super retro. But here's the thing. It's also a retro toy store.
1: Oh.
0: I was reliving my childhood.
1: What did you see?
0: There was a bunch of G.I. Joe stuff, a bunch of Transformers
1: stuff. What was that stretch guy?
0: Stretch Armstrong.
1: They didn't have him,
0: but they had things like it.
1: Yeah, they had
0: these little tiny rubber, like they're called muscle men. They're like an inch tall, and they're these different characters. I had a bazillion of those. Hannah, I'm old enough. My childhood is now antique.
1: I know, honestly. I was just going through all the different games that were in my grandparents' basement, like Mystery Date.
0: 1,000%. It was probably there.
1: I need to go play it, though.
0: I know.
1: It's so fun.
0: I was taking pictures of this stuff, sending it to my brother, and he's like, I smell 10 years old again. You know, it's like I am living my childhood through these pictures.
1: Amazing.
0: By the way, I didn't even notice this, but I remember now the leg lamp. There was a bobblehead leg lamp there. I got to go back and get it.
1: There you go.
0: I have to go back and get it
1: now.
0: We went to a wedding. On Saturday, my wife played piano. I sang. It was beautiful. And then we had our final grad party yesterday for all of the kids who invited me and my wife and our kids to their grad parties.
1: Was there any surprise cool food? That's the best part.
0: Yes, they had it at this place called the Blueberry Patch, which is in Mansfield.
1: That's adorable.
0: It's amazing.
1: So, like, blueberry pie?
0: Blueberry everything.
1: All right.
0: You can even pick your own blueberries at the summertime.
1: Oh, my goodness. Mm-hmm. I didn't know that was in Ohio. That's so cute.
0: And it's not that far away.
1: Yeah.
0: So, anyway, spent the rest of the day watching the first World Cup knockout match.
1: Oh, yeah.
0: And Canada won right at the end. Spoiler alert. So the weekend was full, hopefully for you too. And hopefully we'll get this work week started off on the right foot today. Thanks for listening.
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0: 'cause you're good.
1: We're Josh and Hannah. This is the River Morning Show. And man, this was an eye-opener.
0: What did we learn?
1: Sermon at church yesterday was a reality check for everybody listening, me included. Most people don't abandon Jesus all at once. It happens over a period of time.
2: Mm-hmm.
1: It's a drift. It's a drifting away. In the New Testament, in the book of Hebrews, chapter 2, verse 1, it says, "So we must listen very carefully to the truth we have heard, or we may drift away from it."
2: Yeah.
1: It is a really important warning against something we don't consciously do, but it will happen when we stop praying, when we stop reading the Bible, when we stop going to church, when we stop worshiping. We will drift away. It is our natural bent to go away from Jesus. Nobody drifts toward a closer relationship with God. So I had to ask myself, am I drifting away from Jesus? Now, I don't think so, but I have found prayer and reading and worship easy to skip.
2: Yeah.
1: Even when I'm standing there in church, it's easy to just sing the songs, do the things, sit down and be done. Am I really thinking about the words I'm saying? Am I spending time driving into the river every morning in prayer? I got an hour in the car. What am I using that for? Do I pray during the day? Do I even pray at my meal? Sometimes I don't, just because you're one thing, next thing, next thing.
2: And you are not standing alone in that.
1: Right.
2: It's
1: right.
2: So easy to let the quote-unquote busyness of the world get in the way.
1: Yeah, and it's I mean, I don't want to be like embarrassed to admit it, because I think this is real and like we deal with this. And so this is what hit me as I'm listening to the sermon. And so like, it's like Haley from the afternoon show says, I don't know who needs to hear this, but like, I know I did. So here's, he finished the sermon with this. Here's how to avoid drift. One, regularly place yourself under the teaching of God's word. Two, keep the gospel in focus. Three, stay connected to God's people. And four, deal quickly with spiritual drift. Don't go, maybe, and just leave it. I have to intentionally push back in to my relationship with God.
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0: It is going to be hot this week. Mm-hmm. And even Hannah, who likes the heat, is like, ugh.
1: Well, I have a little furnace growing within me.
0: Yeah, so you're pregnant.
1: Hot on top of hot.
0: Cry me a river. No, it's going to be really warm. So especially the next few days, today's going to be like 90 something. The next few days when you're out, lots of water, lots of breaks, lots of shade, if at all you can. So just keep that in mind. This is the River Morning Show. Good morning.
1: If you were born between 1992 and 1999, you have a superpower.
0: What
1: and
0: is that?
1: Because I fall at the very beginning of that.
0: Yeah, you're in this.
1: I am tying my cape right now. I have the superpower.
0: Okay, wait, hang on a second. Let me see if I can find... you keep talking. Oh, here it is. Yeah. Okay.
1: Yes. So if you were born between 92 and 99, we are called... Zillennials.
0: Sounds like someone from a foreign country trying to say millennials.
1: No, you're it's a superpower.
0: You're a zillennial.
1: Apparently, we grew up at the perfect time,
0: okay.
1: Is what the data is showing. Because if you were born in that time frame, we played outside until the streetlights came on.
0: Yeah.
1: We printed out maps, like on MapQuest to get directions.
0: Right. Yeah. Uh-huh.
1: We burned CDs. We actually had to call someone's house, like their landline,
0: yeah.
1: And hope that the parents didn't pick up. Gosh. Like you're like, oh, just come on, Kelly, just pick up the phone.
0: That's
1: pick up
0: the worst. Yes.
1: But then, so we had all that, what would be called like archaic now, mm-hmm. Right?
0: Analog.
1: All of that, analog. But then we also got to learn social media and smartphones before we became adults. We
0: yeah.
1: were the first generation to be youths with this new technology.
0: So you're not millennials and you're not Gen Alpha or whatever. Like, you're not Gen Z. Is that why it is,
1: well,
0: between
1: like
0: millennial
1: generationally,
0: and Z?
1: Generationally, we are millennials. However,
0: yeah.
1: They call it Zillennials because we just have this superpower to be the bridge between both.
0: Between Z and millennial.
1: And older. So we can explain to our parents why the Wi-Fi isn't working.
0: Mm-hmm.
1: And we can also explain to Gen Alpha what a DVD is.
0: Wow.
1: We can do it all.
0: That is a superpower.
1: You know, we're old enough to remember life without constant notifications.
0: This is real.
1: But young enough to know how all the tech works. So, like, we stand in the gap for those who both don't understand technology and those who don't understand slowing down.
0: Uh-huh. Uh-huh. That's important. That's a really good
1: right?
0: spot.
1: Right? Right? And I just kind of feel like millennials or even just, like, those 90s babies...
0: Mm-hmm.
1: We don't get a lot of credit.
0: No, you don't.
1: So I'm going to take this as a win.
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0: August 1st, got Rock the Lake taking place. John Raddick, Torrin Wells, Megan Woods. 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In fact, coming up after this song, got an artist who's going to be there. This is Wait For Me from Zach Williams on the River.
1: Hey.

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0: This is Torrin Wells on

0: uplifting and encouraging the river. I'm Joe. It's kind of crazy how some of these Bible characters, you feel like their stories are so intense that if they were made into a movie, like, it would do so well. And I think a good theme song for the movie sets the tone for the story. So I was thinking about the story of Job, a man who was rich, had a lot of things in life, and then all of a sudden went through a very, very hard season, lost everything, lost his family, lost his wealth, lost his health, but he stuck to his faith. So if Job's story was going to be made into a movie, here's a couple theme songs I had. The first one is it's an obvious one.
1: Because you had a bad day, you take one down, you sing a sad song just to turn it around.
0: Okay, so that's the first one, probably the most popular one, the most obvious one. But also, there's another great one. I was talking with Haley from the afternoon show, and this was the one that we said would be a great one for Job.

0: to rock bottom.
1: Hard Times by Paramore definitely, I think, summarizes the story of Job pretty nicely. So if there's one that you want to add, if there's one that you can think of, you can join the show, 800-609-1049. We're on Facebook, River Middays with Joe.
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3: 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They're proven for the number one toughest corn diseases. With long-lasting residual, when you need to be confident, your fungicide will perform. I'm Joe Everett. Grain markets are gearing up for one of the biggest USDA report days of the year, coming up on Tuesday. The agency will release its planted acreage and quarterly grain stocks reports, giving traders a fresh look at how many acres of corn, soybeans, and wheat are actually planted, along with the current grain supplies. Recent surveys suggest farmers planted more corn and fewer soybeans than the USDA estimated back in March. Those updated numbers, combined with weather forecasts and export demand, could spark plenty of movement in the grain markets as the growing season continues. This report could set the tone for the grain markets heading into the heart of the growing season. Thanks for joining us, and have a great morning, everyone. I'm Joe Everett, and this is the Ohio Agnet.
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14: Building heat and high humidity coming our way across central Ohio this week. Plenty of sunshine for the rest of today. The high low 90s. We're down to 75 tonight. Mid to upper 90s.

0: 90s moving our way for Tuesday and Wednesday with a heat index. The fuel site temperature at 105. I'm meteorologist Jennifer Naramore on Uplifting and Encouraging the River.
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That right there is definitely a workout song. It's Emerson Day, new one, No Smoke, on Uplifting and Encouraging the River. I'm Joe with Micah Tyler. It's Praise the Lord.

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0: Sometimes people do things and your just reaction is only, you didn't think that through, did you? I'm Joe. It's uplifting and encouraging the river. I had something like that happen this morning. I woke up. The first thing I do when I wake up in the morning is I look at my phone, go through texts, go through emails. And I noticed that, like, at some point during the night, my internet provider sent me an email to tell me that my internet wasn't working. And then a couple hours later, I got another email that told me that the internet was working again. And I was like, you guys didn't think that through, did you? Make it make sense. I didn't have internet. How would I see your email?
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John Reddick. He'll be at Rock the Lake Community. Just a little more than a month now. August 1st is going to be the time to do it. And if you're sitting there and you're like, I'm definitely going to go, but I have a friend I'm thinking of that I would love them to go with too. Look, I'm telling you this. Some of the best concerts I've ever been to have been free concerts. In fact, I remember when I was 14 years old, I was a new Christian. Somebody from church, this girl that I was kind of crushing on at my youth group, was like, hey, Joe, there's this big festival. It's called Lifelight Festival. I grew up in Sioux Falls, South Dakota. And they're having this Christian music festival. Would you come with me? I was like, sure, how much is it? She goes, it's free. I was like, great. I get to hang out with you. It's free. I'm not out of any money. I can listen to some hymns and kumbaya for a couple hours and get through this. Yeah, actually, I'm telling you this. 2003 was the year I fell in love with Christian music. It's when I realized that Christian music was really cool. Like, they had artists like Newsboys and Audio Adrenaline and Sonic Flood, and I fell in love with it. It's the time that I really realized that, like, Christian music can be really good and really cool. And if you have that friend that's kind of newer to the Christian faith and you want to introduce them to Christian music, Rock the Lake is the perfect place for that because it's free and the lineup this year is incredible. Torrin Wells, Megan Woods, John Reddick. 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
13: Building heat and high humidity coming our way across central Ohio this week. Plenty of sunshine for the rest of today. The high low 90s. We're down to 75 tonight. Mid to upper 90s moving our way for Tuesday and Wednesday with a heat index. The feels like temperature at 105. I'm meteorologist Jennifer Naramore on Uplifting and Encouraging the River.
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0: uplifting and encouraging the river. I'm Joe. You know, failure is one of those things that everybody experiences at some point in time, and nobody really enjoys it. Sometimes it's a hard life lesson. So Facebook has a way of doing that. Reminds me of things that I experienced before. And every year, this one status comes up, and I'm never quite sure how it's going to make me feel. About 4 years ago, I got let go from a job, and it really, really hurt. And every time, you know, I made a status to people that followed me from the city that I used to live in and everything, just letting them know, hey, I'm no longer at the radio station anymore. And I think when you have a job that is, you know, you're in front of people every day and then you go missing, people are wondering what happened. The truth of it was I got let go, and it was hard. And so every time the status would come up where I was being positive and saying, hey, you know what, I'll see you guys again, you'll hear from me again, a little part of me that had a lot of anger and sadness and resentment, and every year would come up. But this is the first year where that status came up, reminded me all the emotions I used to feel. At the time, I was embarrassed for getting let go. I felt like I disappointed my coworkers. I embarrassed my family, disappointed God. But this is the first year I can look back and read the status and be like, you know what? That was by far the best thing that could have happened to me. I didn't realize it at the time, but I was spiritually drained. My passion for the job was declining by the day. And after getting let go, this forced me to take a sabbatical that I didn't know I needed. While I was there, I got to work part-time at another radio station in a different format. I rediscovered my passion for radio again. Started really enjoying it. I did have to leave that city, but God led me to Columbus, where this is by far the most fun and the most loved I've ever felt at a radio station. And it just goes to show that, you know, it was failure. Didn't succeed at the radio station I was at. But God knew what I needed well before I did. And there was times where it was painful and humbling, but you know what? I am beyond grateful for it.
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1: All right, the struggles of moving into a new home. If you've ever experienced that before, you know that everything's new. You're trying to find out where to go for the grocery store, where the route to take to work again. Things are just tough. I'm Joe. It's uplifting and encouraging. The river. I'm actually going through that this past weekend, I should say. Moved into the apartment my fiance Kirsten and I are going to live in once we get married. I had to move in earlier because my lease is up. So yesterday, I start cooking dinner for the first time. And like, I thought an oven was an oven. You know what I mean? Like, how hard can it possibly be? I've been using ovens since I was a kid. It's not that hard. I'm telling you, I had no idea how to work this thing. I was pushing buttons, typing in numbers, throwing food in there, hoping that it gets warm. Eventually, I got to the point where I'm like 85% sure I'm doing this right now. But still, there was part of me that's like, okay, once you're done cooking, I got the chicken cooked and everything like that. But once you're done cooking, I'm like, did I turn it off okay? So I actually set my alarm in the middle of the night to wake me up to make sure that I can go out and make sure my oven is off at like 2 o'clock in the morning to make sure I didn't burn the apartment down. The
2: river. 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I'm Ty Higgins. Our coverage from the Marion County Fair brought to you by Nature's. Brett Sampson is their district sales manager for Ohio. And Brett, what are some of the challenges you're seeing across the countryside these days?
3: You're seeing variable crop growth stages throughout the counties. The things we're concentrating on now is late season side dress. We're concentrating on Y drop. The nutritional needs for the crops before they are actually calling for the nutrition. We're trying to pump the plants up before the need arises. That's the key.
2: Markets lower at midday with corn down 9.5 to 9.75. The beans off 13.75 to 15 cents and wheat down 5 to 5.75. From the Marion County Fair, I'm Ty Higgins for the Ohio AgNet. We'll see you down the road.
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5: Building heat and high humidity coming our way across central Ohio this week. Plenty of sunshine for the rest of today. The high low 90s. We're down to 75 tonight. Mid to upper 90s moving our way for Tuesday and Wednesday with a heat index. The feels like temperature at 105. I'm meteorologist Jennifer Naramore on Uplifting and Encouraging the River.
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1: Little dick names in your for your significant other. Maybe you had them listed as that in your phone. You can join the show. 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So my fiance Kirsten, we met on a dating app called Hinge. And when I first got her number, you know, for a safety reason and stuff, I didn't ask for her last name to save it in my phone. So I saved it as Kirsten from Hinge. To this day, that's still her name in my phone. I don't, probably not going to change it now because I find it to be so funny. But if there's that unique name that you have for your significant other in your phone, you can join the show. Wen, thanks for joining the show.
2: Hi, Joe. When my husband and I met, he had to keep who I was a secret. And so he had me listed for a long time as Little Debbie, like Little Debbie Snack Cake.
1: Okay.
2: He liked Little Debbie. But now he has me as Wonderful Wife.
1: Okay. Why was he trying to hide you?
2: Because we worked together, and he didn't want anybody to see if he was calling me that it was me.
1: Okay.
2: Like, we were trying to keep it private at work, so that's why. But I was afraid, and so I just have husband Tim, because I thought, what if something happens? And nobody would know which of these people would be who to my phone to call. So I thought, okay, if it says husband, then, you know, if there was an emergency, somebody would know. Start with the guy who says husband.
1: There's a couple options, you know, if you're still Little Debbie, you know, you can call him Honey Buns, yes. Right? Just go back and forth
2: right.
1: With desserts.
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0: God loves telling stories, and you know, there's a Bible full of history of the ways that God showed up for his people, you know, just in the nick of time. He shows up and does miracles. He does the unthinkable. And you know, there's so many instances in my life where I can look back and say, he really has never ever failed me. And it's funny, because when you get in a situation and it's not looking so good, it's so easy for us to freak out and just say, God, where are you? Have you forgotten about me? This song, Ain't No Way, is just all about that declaration. There's no way you're gonna let me down. You've been there for me time and time again. As I look back over my life, there's not one time that you failed me, and you're gonna show up for me now.
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0: uplifting and encouraging the river. I'm Joe. The name for your significant other in your phone, what is it listed as? 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Maybe it's an inside joke. Maybe you're like me and it's where you guys met at. We met on a dating app, me and my fiance Kirsten. We met on Hinge, so when we first started dating. She didn't give me her last name right away for safety reasons, which I totally respected, so I put her in my phone as Kirsten from Hinge. And to this day, that's still how it's listed. So you can join the show, share yours. Michaela, thanks for calling in. What's your significant other listed as?
1: It's Honey Bunny Frou Frou Face.
0: Okay. What's your husband's real name?
1: Tim.
0: So where did Honey Bunny Frou Frou Face come from?
1: It's just what we've called each other throughout the years, but it's really funny because my phone goes to my car, so when he calls me, when I have other people in it, people always are laughing.
0: I bet you they have so many questions after seeing that.
2: Hey, it's Brant. 150. That number right there, that's how many kids have been healed through the generosity of River listeners who are part of the River Healing Club. That is amazing. 150 kids who can now walk and run and play and experience life in ways they never could before. It is incredible. Kids born with these treatable disabilities face so much. They don't get to have a fun summer like other people. They struggle to keep up. They endure stares and stigma. They get made fun of. Together, we can change that. When a child comes to a CURE hospital, they get the surgery they need at no cost to their families. 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
1: Weather. Building heat and high humidity coming our way across central Ohio this week. Plenty of sunshine for the rest of today. The high low 90s. We're down to 75 tonight. Mid to upper 90s moving our way for Tuesday and Wednesday with a heat index. The feels like temperature at 105. I'm meteorologist Jennifer Naramore on Uplifting and Encouraging the River.
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0: glory. Uplifting and encouraging the river. I'm Joe. Finding ways to connect with your significant other, tapping into their love language. You know, I've been doing premarital counseling with my fiance Kirsten. We're getting married less than a month now. So we've been doing premarital counseling. We had to read this book called The Love Languages. And or the five love languages, which, you know, it's different types for every person. But I've actually learned quite a bit through it. And I'm really trying to express my love to Kirsten in all five of them. I know that we each have certain ones that are stronger than others. One of the ones that I'm not very good at that I think is her strong one is words of affirmation. It's just not really my thing, but I'm trying really, really hard. Like yesterday, she had her bridal shower, and she was really proud of her makeup that she did herself. She kept talking about, you know, I got to see her after the bridal shower. She kept talking about her eyeshadow. She was proud of it. And I was like, Kirsten, that eyeshadow is so good that if a groundhog saw it, we'd never have spring again.
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1: That's the power of this song on uplifting and encouraging The River.

0: There are a few things in life that humble you quite like having to move. I'm Joe. It's Uplifting and Encouraging the River. So this past weekend, I did some moving, and it's funny because I did live in a one-bedroom apartment. We moved into a two-bedroom apartment. So I was like looking at my apartment. I was like, I don't really have that many things. I don't have that much stuff. This shouldn't take very long. Oh, man. Worst thing I could have said. So I start packing up everything, and I was like, okay, got a couch, got a chair, got a TV. Okay, we're good with that. The thing is, it's the clothes that took me forever. Like, I have like 5 bins of clothes I still need to go through at my new apartment. There are things in there where I'm like, I kept a size small shirt for years thinking, you know what, one of these days I'm going to get back down to it. I'm like, my friend, my brother in Christ, I say this to myself, not a chance. It's okay to move on from stuff. I started thinking about this. I was like, you know what, I went into this thinking, this isn't going to take very long. I don't have that much stuff. To thinking, you know what? We should sign up for Hoarders. I think I got hoarding tendencies.
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8: Building heat and high humidity coming our way across central Ohio this week. Plenty of sunshine for the rest of today. The high low 90s. We're down to 75 tonight. Mid to upper 90s moving our way for Tuesday and Wednesday with a heat index, the fuel site temperature at 105. I'm meteorologist Jennifer Naramore on Uplifting and Encouraging the River.
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0: All right, let's be honest. Death is one of those things nobody likes to think about, but it's an inevitable part of life, right? So I don't like thinking about it very often. It is part of life, but it is something that, you know, it's on my mind. So my future father-in-law, getting married in less than a month now, he suggested that before my fiance Kirsten and I get married, we write wills, which is not something that I've thought much about doing because I'm not even 40 yet. It's like I'm a pretty healthy guy. I was like, well, we could do that. That is definitely not a bad idea. There's something about it though where I'm like, I gotta be honest, like I don't really have that much valuable. I think the most expensive thing I own right now is a dozen eggs that are currently in my fridge, and I think it's okay to argue over that for a little bit.
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0: some things just hit different in the heat. I'm Haley on the river, and I love it hot. Like, these are the kind of days I dream of in the dead of winter. And while we do have to be careful with the heat wave here in Ohio this week, I'm choosing to get excited about the things that are going to be even better because of it. Things like ice cream. I am not just a fair weather ice cream fan. I'll eat it even in below freezing temperatures, but there is something special about trying to eat an ice cream cone before it melts down your hand on a hot summer night, or like those first freezing seconds of when you finally jump in the pool and then you feel that flood of relief at finally cooling down after baking in the sun, or things like that sweet first sip of an ice cold drink on a hot day, or walking into air conditioning after being outside. It'd be easier to complain about the heat, but finding joy in the little things is a lot more fun. The river.
1: This is the Ohio Agnet from the Voice You Know with the News You Trust studio, sponsored by BASF and Valtima Fungicide, the proven number one for the toughest corn diseases, with long-lasting residual when you need to be confident your fungicide will perform. I'm Allison Kinney. Now let's take a look at the markets. July corn's closing in today down 10 and 3 quarters at 4.02. September corn down 11 and a half at 4.10 and a quarter. December corn down 11 and a half as well at 4.30. July soybeans are down 17 and a half at 11.08 and 3 quarters. August soybeans down 17 and a quarter at 11.19 and a quarter. July wheat's down 8 and a 3 quarters at 5.69 and a half. September wheat's down 10 cents today at 5.79 and 3 quarters. June live cattle down 5 cents at 257.40, and August live cattle are down 225 at 243.57. Thanks for joining us. This is the Ohio Agnet.
2: 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I'm Josh from the River Morning Show, and there's a partner here at the River. 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
1: Weather. Building heat and high humidity coming our way across central Ohio this week. Plenty of sunshine for the rest of today. The high low 90s. We're down to 75 tonight. Mid to upper 90s moving our way for Tuesday and Wednesday with a heat index. The feels like temperature at 105. I'm meteorologist Jennifer Naramore on Uplifting and Encouraging the River.
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1: Dogs, dogs, dogs, dogs.
0: I'm Haley on the river, and the poor puppies. It can be a tough time of year for dogs with all of the pops and the bangs and the booms and the loud firework noises. Thankfully, I don't even know how I got lucky with this. My dog Trout could care less. Like, he just completely ignores all that stuff going on. But if your dog really struggles this time of year, there are a few things you can do to help them through it. One thing I saw is to really try and get all their energy out. Like, if you know, okay, there's going to be fireworks tonight, go on a long walk earlier in the day. The theory being you get them too tired to be afraid. I don't know if that actually works. In theory, it sounds good. The other thing is you should have a safe space set up for them, especially if you're not going to be home when fireworks are happening, but your dog is. Have their crate or their bed or just that special place where they can go and nobody's going to bother them. They can just ride it out. Another thing I've seen that allegedly helps is putting on some soothing background music or white noise to kind of drown out the loudness of the fireworks. Now, it's not white noise. It's definitely not just background music, but I do know of a pretty good radio station that plays really nice music, soothing. It's about Jesus. Yes, I am talking about the river. It's a shameless plug. Maybe your dog would like the river instead of fireworks.
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0: 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I'm Shannon. I'm from Frazeesburg, and I am the river.
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0: friend.
1: I'm Haley, and this is why Natalie supports the river.
2: My family listens every day. I have two little kids, and it is just something that lifts us up. It encourages us. They get really excited when they hear a song that they know. So it's exciting to hear them learn worship songs. It's just a beautiful thing. There's nothing that I want more for my kids to know the Lord and to love Him. And the river helps me do that. We love being a part of the River family, just on the other side of the radio. So thank you for giving us the opportunity to be a part of it in a different way.
1: It's so cool that when you give to the ministry of the river, you really are a part of something that's so much bigger than yourself. You are a part of a family of people who love Jesus, who really feel strongly about showing other people who Jesus really is. And you are a part of sharing the name of Jesus throughout Ohio. So thank you, Natalie. Thank you to all those who give to this ministry. And if you're not already doing that, we want you to know that the door is wide open for you to be a part of what God is doing through the ministry of the river when you go to givetotheriver.com.
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4: 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They get made fun of. 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
3: Looks like the hot and humid weather will hang around for a while. Clouds and mid-70s for the overnight hours. For Tuesday, we're getting sunshine, mid-90s on the afternoon high, but the heat index will be around 105. Very humid.

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0: the Valley of the Kings, the Nile River, the Great Pyramids, and so much more. I'm Haley, and together we can see it all on the River's Egyptian excursion that's happening this November. 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

0: It's the River, and I'm Haley with something that's good to know today.
1: I'm glad to know that.
0: Boosting your mood, lowering fatigue, even helping you stay more productive is easier than you might think. All you have to do is have a snack. A movement snack, that is. So this term is really funny to me, but I like it. It's the term from some new research that shows just 5 minutes of walking for every hour of sitting is enough to give you a much needed boost throughout your day. Because so many of us spend all day sitting at a desk or behind the wheel, and that consistently sedentary lifestyle can really hurt us over time. But this research is showing that even just this little amount can make a difference. So like every hour, you just get up, kind of stretch your legs for about 5 minutes. It's not a whole workout or a huge undertaking. It's just 5 minutes. And it might be as simple as, you know, you walk to a different floor of your building or home to go to the restroom, or you take a lap around your building, or you take a phone call while you're on the move. I just love little reminders like this that you don't have to make it complicated to take care of yourself. Like the little things, they really can make a difference.
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0: 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One of them, though, that I really want to make sure you know about, because I'm hoping to see you there. It's Rock the Lake. It's back for its 12th year. Just an awesome time, a free concert at Indian Lake, right there on Oldfield Beach, and it's coming up August 1st. This year, you get to see Three River artists. That's Megan Woods, John Reddick, and Torin Wells. Plus, there's just going to be so much fun to have all day. But here's what's even cooler. You can make the weekend into like a whole event, because with the Rock the Weekend getaway, thanks to All or Nothing Bed and Breakfast and Spend a Day Marina, you could win some extra cool stuff. 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
14: Looks like the hot and humid weather will hang around for a while. Clouds and mid-70s for the overnight hours. For Tuesday, we're getting sunshine, mid-90s on the afternoon high, but the heat index will be around 105. Very humid, sunny, and hot on Wednesday. I'm meteorologist Steve Hamilton on Uplifting and Encouraging the River.
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3: Why should I worry?
2: I wrote this in a season where anxiety felt super loud and my future felt even more unclear. If that sounds like you today, you're not alone. One thing God keeps continuously reminding me of is that He meets us exactly where we are and not where we think we should be. When we let go of control and lay everything down at the feet of Jesus, His peace feels louder than our fear.
3: Calm the raging sea inside of me, 'cause that's just who you are.
2: The world constantly tells us to worry about everything, but when we call on the name of the Lord, when we call on the name of Jesus, He brings peace, direction, and security. Hey, my friend, He knows you and He sees you. He has good plans for you, because that's just who He is. So why should we worry? Let this be our anthem today.
1: The story that made the song.
0: On the river.
3: Why?

I'm Haley on the river, and as much as I like to look like I have it all together on the outside, I don't. Maybe you get that. You want to look put together, but inside you feel like a mess. God knows that about us. He knows you, and He's got you.

0: I am a recently converted person to the river, and I just love every minute of it. It's just inspirational, and it just makes my day. And now I'm hooked. 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Just a great way to share God's love and the message that God has for all of us. I'm Sonia, and I am the river.
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0: This is The River. I'm Haley.
1: Say that again, please.
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0: I don't know who needs to hear this, but you're living in the good old days right now. So let the kids make a mess. Jump in the water with them. Stay up late. That's what summer vacation is for. And it's the perfect time to find a little joy in the chaos.
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1: There's a senior living community that turned their front lawn into one giant slip and slide.
2: This is not for the grandkids coming to visit.
1: This is for the residents. They had firefighters keeping the slide soaked, and caregivers were helping residents into inner tubes.
2: I love the fact they had firefighters there to keep it wet, but also firefighters know medical things.
1: Yes, just

0: I'm Haley, and there are so many things to love about summer. The kids playing in the sprinkler. The Saturday morning lawnmower symphony. Your first sip of an ice cold drink after you've gotten all hot and sweaty. The ice cream truck. And that sweet, sweet AC doing its job. The little moments that make summer special. And I'm so glad we get to share this season together on the river.
1: We had the scariest, windiest day ever recently. My friend had a massive trampoline picked up, flipped, and landed two houses down. But he sent me another picture from that same day of his flimsy little yard sign promoting Easter services at his church, standing strong through the storm. It's Ryan from United Faith Mortgage, and recently we've worked with hundreds of radio listeners who are that little sign. With the rising costs of everything have been stormy times, causing tough credit card debt and bad monthly interest, making it hard to hold on. But we've also seen hundreds of listeners find instant relief with a cash-out refinance, cashing out some of that newfound equity their homes have grown the last 5 years to pay off that debt, and even set some aside for peace of mind. If a cash-out refinance would help your situation, we are a direct lender, one of the largest faith-based mortgage companies in the U.S., and we're specifically committed to the river at United Faith Mortgage.
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3: 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I'm Josh from the River Morning Show. 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
8: humid weather will hang around for a while. Clouds in mid-70s for the overnight hours. For Tuesday, we're getting sunshine, mid-90s on the afternoon high, but the heat index will be around 105. Very humid, sunny, and hot on Wednesday. I'm meteorologist Steve Hamilton on Uplifting and Encouraging the River.
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0: I'm glad you're here. I'm Haley. This is The River. And there's some things you can never say too much. No one's ever going to get tired of hearing, I'm proud of you, or you're so beautiful. You never get tired of hearing that stuff. For me, I'm really big on saying I love you. Every time my husband or I leave in the house, I'm saying I love you. Every time I get off the phone with my parents, I'm saying I love you. Every time I'm leaving a hangout with friends, I'm telling each one of them, love you. I know it probably sounds like I'm a broken record, but I don't want to just assume that they know. Life's too short. I don't want there to be any doubt.
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0: Whatever. We're Brant and Sherry.
1: Hope you had an awesome weekend. I did. You know what? One thing I did, I was actually sitting around thinking about this, and I know this may not sound like an awesome weekend, but it's part of an awesome weekend. I was thinking about that time between when Jesus was born, and then he shows up again in scripture. He's like 12, and then we don't see him again until he's like 30. What was he doing all that time? What was he doing? We know he was learning carpentry, or the, you know, the builder job that he had. But here's another thing I know he was doing, because we have evidence of this, and I think it's really important. What was he doing? Apparently he was memorizing a lot of scripture. He really was committing it to his heart so he could have it like right there all the time. And I was thinking about that because I don't tend to do much of that. And I've kind of thought, that's for kids or something in the past. No, it's not. Apparently it's really, really important. And it can't be one of these things where I'm just like, I love Jesus, but I'm not really into the Bible. Like, Jesus is into the Bible.
2: Hey

0: safe.
1: We're Brent and Sherry on Uplifting and Encouraging the River.
2: This helps people relax. We call it the joke spa. Are you ready for this?
3: Oh, sure. We can do a joke spa.
4: Sweet. Okay, so right. This is... Have we had guys in the joke spa before?
2: Why not?
4: Okay.
2: So lie down here, and we're wearing these awesome, like, lab coat type things. We're spa technicians.
4: Okay.
2: Whatever they call them, okay. And goggles and stuff. And you lie down.
4: Goggles?
2: On the hot thing. On the.
4: On the hot.
2: I don't know. What do you
4: like? The table's heated.
2: The table's heated.
3: Cucumbers on my eyes.
2: Yeah, cucumbers on your eyes. Thank you. Cold compress.
4: What kind of spa is this where the person has to tell us what to do? Where's the cucumbers?
2: Right. Oh, yeah. Oh, yeah. Cucumbers. Go get some cucumbers.
4: We don't have it.
2: All right, so you're all lying down. All relaxed. And then I come up using humor as the ultimate relaxation technique.
4: Okay.
2: That's what they say. It relaxes you to laugh and laugh hard.
4: Mm-hmm.
2: I come up while you're lying there with the cucumbers on your head like you are right now.
4: On your head.
2: On your eyes. And then I say to you, and by the way, I'll make a note here while we're in the spa that Jennifer submitted this joke for the joke spa on Facebook.
4: Okay.
2: Why can't you trust...
3: Hi, Jennifer.
2: Excuse me? What did he say?
4: He said, hi, Jennifer.
3: I said, hi, Jennifer.
2: Okay, I need you to settle down, though. Okay. Settle. So get all settled.
3: Sorry, I was...
2: Yeah, it's all right.
4: Yeah. Settle. All riled up in the spa.
2: Settle. Okay. Why can't you trust Adams? Because they make up everything. Boom.
4: Yeah. Great.
2: The humor.
3: Okay.
4: Wow. That's not the response you want for a joke. All righty then.
2: All right. We need you to go ahead and leave and
4: pay up front.
2: Get on out of here. The River.
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15: The river weather.
16: Looks like the hot and humid weather will hang around for a while. Clouds and mid-70s for the overnight hours. For Tuesday, we're getting sunshine, mid-90s on the afternoon high. But the heat index will be around 105. Very humid, sunny, and hot on Wednesday. I'm meteorologist Steve Hamilton on Uplifting and Encouraging the River.
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1: Question, you ever have surgery before? You ever go through a surgery? You know what it does? It makes you really humble. Real fast. And what I mean by that is, we all want to be in control. You can't be in control of your own surgery. In fact, they don't want you moving around at all. So what do? They actually put you to sleep so you don't move around. Don't try to take over here. Don't, like, just let the doctor do its thing, his thing or her thing. And you know why? Because that scalpel, that same scalpel that can heal us, if we're moving around, we try to take over, we try to do something, it can kill us. It can hurt us. That's humility. Like, if we try to take over, it's not going to work. I have had to learn this over time in a lot of areas. I bet you have too.

0: 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I just feel like it's really important to listen to the words and the messages that are in the songs. I just feel like it's so important that it always remains on the air, and I really want to support it because I find a lot of strength from listening.
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0: It's Brant and Sherry on the river.
1: Okay, I know this might sound kind of dumb. I realize that. I'm fully aware that this could sound kind of dumb, but I was thinking about the Lord's Prayer, and I'm like, why didn't Jesus say that we should pray, God, give us a lifetime supply of bread? Like right now. Why daily? What's up with the... Why just today's bread? We could just take care of it in all one big swoop. God could do that, right? I realize, apparently, and I get this impression from other things that Jesus was saying, apparently he's really into us trusting him with everyday stuff. Like every day, day to day. He wants that process of us actually thinking about, okay, just today, just ask for the resources for just today. Don't even worry about tomorrow. Don't even think about it. It'll take care of itself, but just stay in now. Ask God for whatever you need to get through today. That's it. Apparently, that's the way we thrive.
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0: 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I don't know what I'd do without it. 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I am the river.
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